0: Okay, okay, there we go. That was Trap Dicky with Highway right here on the Black Power Hour. I got a crazy news item, man. This news item is so crazy. I'm tempted to bring back hip hop news into the show. But man, we're going to run this news item. I'm going to wait a little bit longer. It does involve Diddy and his jail sentence. This is the craziest news if you haven't heard it. I'm going to bring it up and I'm going to explain why I think it's crazy anyway. But we're going to do that. We're going to play like another 3 or 4 songs. Then we'll get into it. I'm going to make y'all wait. Let's keep running the tunes. Up next, we got Toby and Wagwe, Big Fats, and Jay Electronica. This one is called Alu Akbars, and it is off Tobe's new album, The Bridge. Let's go ahead and get it. We're going to run a couple tunes off of this album, so yay. Let's do this. Parental advisory, explicit content warning, mature subject matter on these next 3 minutes of Alu Akbars. Let's go.
1: Yeah. Y'all niggas know what it is? Yeah.

Some niggas made it out, that's what's up. Some feel without a doubt, it was luck. Some niggas brought to those whose whereabouts we doubts and chasing clout and hopes to get some bucks. That Milwaukee mascot will make you lose focus. They think I'm prophetic when I'm just precocious. I'm ignorant, please don't provoke us. Bearding a stick on a nigga like Moses. Sheesh, heartless. When they rap, I hear a carcass. I am art where it is artless. Hell, the realest nigga incarnate.

Big African energy on that. We got Toby and Wagwe, Fats and Wagwe, and Jay Electronica, who we don't hear from very often, so it's always nice when he pops out and gives you the, you know, the Nation of Islam bars. I'm going to put that on him. But yeah, man, big tune right there. Nice one. Toby's got a nice little album, couple nice features on there. We're going to play a couple more of them here in a minute. But first up, we gotta represent the first female up on the show today. We got Big Scarlett, Brooklyn Bully-ish. This might be one of the hardest songs that a female has ever put out. It's damn near scary. It's hard. I love Scarlett, man. She always goes in with these gangsta hard anthems. Sound like some M.O.P. type Brooklyn Bully-ish. We're going to get into it. Parental advisory, explicit content warning, mature subject matter for the next 3 minutes. Come outside. Let's go.

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1: All right, man. There it is. Big Scarlet with Come Outside. She might be the hardest female MC in all of Brooklyn or wherever she's from. I'm just saying Brooklyn because I feel like it's got to be Brooklyn. But yeah, shout out, man, Scarlet, Come Outside, nice tune, real aggressive. I'm feeling that energy. We're going to keep it going up next. We're going to cross the pond real quick. We got Young Steflon. This one's called Aura Farming. I always like this dude. I don't even know why, but it's a nice little tune. Parental advisory, explicit content, warning, mature subject matter for the next 2 minutes. Let's go.
2: SRB separation confirmed.
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2: coming up on staging, the burnout of these twin solid rocket boosters at 2 minutes, 5 seconds.

Okay, okay. That was Young Steflon. That one was called Aura Farming. You're listening to the Black Power Hour right here on CKDU 88.1 FM. We also be online at ckdu.ca. You know where to tune in and cop dope-ish. You know what I mean? Hear the dope-ish. So, yeah. All right, where we at? Up next, what we going to do? We're going to do Tobe and Wagwe again. This one is featuring Busta Rhymes, and this one is called Chineke. I think that's how you say it. I don't know how to say it, but I think that's what it is. So let's get into it. Let's go.

0: Chenecale.
1: All right, man, there we go. That was Tobe Nwake and Busta Rhymes with Chenecale. That's off the album The Bridge. Shout out to Tobe. We going to keep it rolling. This time we going to come home to Scotia, all the way back here to Nova Scotia. We got Basil and KO. This one's called Easy. Nice little vibe to it. Get you a little bopping groove on. Here we go, man.

0: Amelia. It's a wrap. It's a wrap. Thank you.
1: All right, there we go, man. That was Basil and KO. That joint was called Easy. Scotia, St. Lucia in the building. They representing. They doing their thing. This time, we're going to do another one. Yeah, we're going to do one more. Then we might get into some news after, yeah, after the next one. We're going to get into some news. Up next, we got Rochester. Toronto, formerly known as Juice, or what was it, Rochester, a.k.a. Juice, Classic Ute. And this one is also featuring Kale. This one's called Show Me Everything. And, yeah, man, you're listening to the Black Power Hour right here on CKDU 88.1 FM and online at CKDU.ca. I go by the name of Israel. Let's get it, man. Rochester, Kale, Show Me Everything.

All right, man. That was dope, man. That was dope. Rochester and KO. That one's called Show Me Everything. All right, man. Right now, let me drop this news real quick. I don't know if y'all heard, man. I mean, obviously, y'all must have heard. Puff Daddy has been incarcerated at a jail in Brooklyn. You know, all the stuff with Cassie and trafficking, all that good stuff, right? So he's in jail. Now, maybe about a week ago, some pictures came out where, you know, it's alleged that he was in a fight with another inmate and that he had won that fight. There were some pictures that surfaced of him on a cell phone. They say his cell got raided and he got put in the SHU or solitary or whatever. His sentence has been extended an extra month due to him getting caught with all this contraband. They saying he's living a good life in there, good food. I don't know, all this foolishness hitting the news, you know what I mean? All right, cool, bet. Now, a couple days or around that same time, it comes out. No, maybe it was like a couple days ago. Anyway, yeah, a couple days ago. They said Puffy got rushed to the infirmary. He had a head injury. Now the news is coming out today that he got in a fight with none other than Duddus. Christopher Duddus Coke apparently got into a fight with Diddy, beat Diddy's ass, and put Diddy in the infirmary. And the lore that's going around, because this just broke today, so over the last little couple of hours, the lore that's going around is that Duddus runs the jail. Duddus was the one that Puffy has been paying. You know, Puffy's getting extorted, but that's how Puffy's living the good life. It's all off of Duddus. So when Puffy got, you know, all the heat on him, I guess they raided the whole prison. Duddus lost some stuff. He's upset with Diddy for making the scene hot. And that's apparently what led to the fight. Crazy craziness. If you guys don't know who Duddus is, Duddus is an infamous Jamaican drug lord from Tivoli Gardens. The man ran Jamaica for many, many years. He's like stopped violence, but he was a drug dealer. He fed communities. There's all kinds of lore around him. He was the leader of the notorious Shower Cap Posse, which you may have heard of in Steven Seagal's movie Marked for Death. And I mean, it's a Shower Cap Posse. It's been mentioned plenty of times. It's a part of hip hop lore if you have any relation to the Jamaican side of hip hop. So anyways, man, that's the big news. I thought that was kind of crazy. But yeah, let's get back into these tunes. Enough hip hop news for now. Maybe we'll bring the segment back in the future. We'll see. All right, up next, we got Shay Noir with Urban Essence featuring The Ooze. This one's produced by Havoc, so that's the what's up. Parental advisory, explicit content warning, mature subject matter, and all the goodas for the next 3 minutes. Let's go. This should be vibes, though.

All right, there we go, man. Nice little vibe from Shay Noir and the Ooze. That one was called Urban Essence. And yeah, man, let's go. Let's go. Let's keep these vibes rolling. Up next, we got Overcast. This not to be confused with Outcast. It's Overcast, OVRcast. A little bit of shade on him, but I still F's with him. He got dope music. This one is called Static. Parental advisory, explicit content, warning, mature subject matter for the next 3.5. Let's go.

0: I grew up around static. All I seen was static. I grew up around static. All I seen was static. I grew up around static. All I seen was all I seen was arguments and coded bad habits. I'm mostly past rapping, off scars and backlashes. But this shit on my heart, it won't get far if I don't thrash it. It started with distraction. It started when I stare in this mirror and see my reflection. It's way bigger when you look in my direction. A decent painkiller, how can I talk when I messed up? Choking on top my words, and hopefully I don't mess up my shirt. It's awfully absurd. I never get to cry like this. Looking at my hands, I seem to hold my father in me. All his rage and anger and all my tolerance, I had to face a shame that I had never got to bother with him. Still the pain, it festers, showing up in ways I never get to catch first. Please don't make me say it first, I know I messed up. This time I hold my vest up, this time I hope I never get quiet and close my chest up. They say that self-love the best love, and I'm still trying. Don't count me out, I've been obsessed with what success does. But boy, I've been trying to balance out only crying, cause I didn't grow around static. All I seen was static. I grew up around static. All I seen was static. I grew up around static. All I seen was
1: shit out.

0: change the beat.
1: Okay, there we go, man. That was Overcast. It was actually featuring Joey Badass, and that one was called Static off of his new project, which is called Striking. All right. Let's see what we got next. We got a U. I believe he's from out of Toronto. He goes by the name of Sport Matthews, and this one is called Polo Sportsman. And you know I love the polo-ish, if you don't know. I'm a big polo fan. So shout-outs to the polo heads, man, all the low heads. Let's go. Polo joint for y'all.

All right. Okay. There we go. There we go. There we go. That was Sport Matthews with Polo Sportsman. Shout out to all the low heads out there. Everybody rocking that good, good polo. All right, man. Let's keep these vibes rolling. Up next, we got Year of Jordan, Kai Onyx, and Yogi Berra. This one's called, oh, it's also featuring Magic Gretzky and Curtis Cope. Jeez. And this one's called Dublin Underground. And let's just see what it's about. Parental advisory, explicit content warning, mature subject matter, and all that good stuff for the next 3 minutes. Let's go on. Let's go on and let's go on and let's get it.

Okay, there we go, there we go, there we go. That was Year of Jordan. Oh, that was Year of Jordan. Oh, my goodness. Yeah, Year of Jordan, Kai Onyx, Yogi Berra, featuring Magic Gretzky and Curtis Koch. And that one was called Dublin Underground. Jeez, big name, lots of features, all kinds going on there. We're going to keep it rolling, though. Up next, we got Toby and Wagwe, Malice of the Clips, and Jacob Banks. This one is called Heaven Knows Me Well. Parental advisory, explicit content, warning, mature subject matter, and all that good stuff for the next 3 minutes. Let's go.

0: All right, there we go. Tobe and Wagwe, Malice and Jacob Banks with Heaven Knows Me Well. All right, let's do another one, man. We got Taj Austin from Coast Contra. This one's called Jet Blue. And we're doing a double feature with Taj Austin. So it's going to be followed by Thank Y'all N-Words. It's a double feature, Taj Austin. Back to back, let's get it. Parental advisory, explicit content warning, mature subject matter, and all that good stuff for the next 4 minutes. Let's go.
1: Yeah. 1, 2, 1, 2. 1, 2, 1, 2. Yeah. Broad shoulders, leverage the arms. Wait. The hair vibrates, the air breaks, both hands.
2: That's called a connection.
1: What's up, I-yo? Me, I'm kicking back with this and that, so not much, no. My life good so long as I breathe and trust, I do. Reconversions changing the sky when they was just blue. The ominous can't block the light, dominant, nine, man. So keep it tall and shaggy, your

All right, there we go, man. That was Taz Austin. First up, it was JetBlue, followed by Thank Y'all Niggas. All right, man, y'all listen to the Black Power Hour here on CKDU 88.1 FM. Quick little announcement to make. This Sunday, the 18th of October, it's going down. Older launch party, man. So I got a little skate brand with some homies, and this Sunday we're launching the brand. It's all going down at 2867 Isleville Street on the main floor. If you know, Raisi Clothing is right up above there. Kitsuami, the sushi joint that my homie EMC runs, right there on Isleville. Come through, man. We're going to have some rails set up. You can skate. We got our merch on sale. You got a toque. We got t-shirts. We got bandanas. We got a bunch of stickers. We're going to have some print on demand stuff going on. All kinds of little entertainment, man. 2 to 5, Sunday, October 18th, man. Come on through. Holla at me on the socials if you didn't get all the info. You know what it is, man. All right, we're going to keep it rolling. Up next, we got Northside Lord. This one is called Arthea. Let's get into it. Parental advisory, explicit content, warning, mature subject matter, and all the goodas for the next 3 minutes.

0: All right, there we go, man. Northside Lord. First time listening to him. He's pretty dope. I'm feeling it. And we gonna keep it rolling. Up next, we got the Heatmakers, Milk, whatever, and Ransom. This one's called Mountain Dew. Parental advisory, explicit content warnings. All that good mad subject matter stuff and all that blah, blah, blah, blah, blah for the CRTC for the next 3 minutes.
1: Zero ain't on me.
2: Yeah,
1: yeah. 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
3: Heatmakers. Yeah. 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

0: 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Got a Jones, price surge, now we 7 up. They remixing the Sprite, don't know what's in their cup. 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
1: Let's get it.
0: Got a Jones, the price surge, now we 7 up. 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

0: 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Sliced the coke down and she took it to the mug. 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Got a Jones, the price surge, now we 7 up. They remixing the Sprite, don't blow us in their cup.
1: Yeah, Heat Makers, Milk, Ransom, Mountain Dew is the name of that joint, man. You're listening to the Black Power Hour here on CKDU 88.1 FM and online at CKDU.ca. I got a few more joints I want to get through before I run into some reggae. We're running a little late on the hip-hop, but it is what it is. Up next, we got Flowers at the Bezel. And this one is by Boldy James. Parental advisory, explicit content, warning, mature subject matter for the next 3 minutes.

Okay, big horns on that one. That was Boldy James. I'm not sure who the other guy is. Might be Real Bad Man. I'm not sure. And that one's called Flowers at the Bezel. Did I call it Flowers in My Bezel? I did. My bad. Flowers at the Bezel. All right, we're going to keep it rolling. Up next, we got another one from Shay Noir. This one is called Grandma's Cookies right here. Let's go. Yeah, let's just run it.

0: small as a sesame. I measure peace by cups and teaspoons. I tried to teach him grow for peace ago. The product of Mary J. Songs and Keisha Cole. 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When I hit rock bottom, I made poetry out of stones. 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Never try to buy respect because loyalty is a loan. Flight to Puerto Rico, my deported amigos. Got more than three goals. 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I tore the East Coast in Chinatown to order spring rolls.
1: Is he a regular customer or what?
0: Warning comes before destruction. Hear trumpets. This road of redemption came with no compass. Was plugged in, but nothing is public. Love turned to grudges. I don't sit at tables with niggas that don't fuck with my husband. I'm relaxing, mixing drinks in my office. 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I ask for wisdom when I speak to a prophet swept under rugs. 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
2: Grandma's cookies I made from scratch, saving cash before a single dollar was made from rap. Being broke got you young niggas aging fast. 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And these the type of niggas that y'all think in charge. 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But I can't tell the difference between fiends and y'all.
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On a journey for earned pay, took a loss starting over on my 30th birthday. The moment I knew more, I wasn't worried. I worked days in a race, you learn more when you don't hurry for first place. On a 10-hour fast, just tea and water. And I don't eat my first meal till I meet my quota. Compound interest for my baby girl, so when she get older, y'all broke sons can't impress her with bags and cheap Corollas. Ran it up and didn't waste it on jewelry. My house is in the burbs inside a gated community. 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My thugs taught me more because the pain, it influenced me.

Okay, there we go, man. That was Shay Noir with Grandma's Cookies. Big tune. She got the bars for you, man. She's saying all kinds of, like, Shay Noir, nice, mature, grown, gangsta female type-ish. Up next, we got Armani Caesar. And is she Black Soprano family? I believe she's either Black Soprano family or Griselda. Griselda. Yeah, yeah, my bad. So this is what the first single off of her new debut album. This one is called The Liz Symphony. Let's go. Ladies representing up in here tonight.

All right, there we go. Armani Caesar with the Liz Symphony. Nice little tune right there. I'm going to have to check her out a little bit more. I don't think I heard enough of her, but I like them bars right there. Up next, we got Daniel Sun, Ason, Eastwood, Future Wave. This one is called Catch a Limit. They got a new project called Noam de Gur, and I believe that's actually dropping like tonight maybe, or maybe on Friday. We'll see. All right, but let's get in this one, man. Parental advisory, explicit content, warning, mature subject matter, all the goodest for the next 3.5 minutes. Let's go. Who got the

0: Their rage often explodes in criminal behavior.
1: All right, okay. I'll check that out. All right, man. We'll be hearing some more from them in the upcoming weeks. I'm going to keep playing the ish. That was Daniel Sun, Ason Eastwood, and Future Wave with Catch a Limit. And that brings us to the end of the hip-hop section. Right now, I want to jump into some reggae, give reggae at least a little 15 minutes. Might have to do an old reggae show soon. But first up, we got Joe Speng, and this one is called Speak Up. It's a Derek Sound dub plate. Let's get into it.
2: Joe Speng representing for Derek Sound. Mr. Nico, big up yourself and you know the thing already. I love alone.

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Joe Speng. I'll always gonna say I had the privilege of seeing that man perform. He was the opening act. Tore down the show, and I expect nothing but big things from Joe Speng in the future. I think we're gonna see a lot of him in the reggae scene, and I think he's gonna be up at the top of it in the next couple of years. But up next, until then, we got Iwata, and this one is called Cold.

All right, y'all. That was Iwata with Cold. We're going to keep it rolling, trying to squeeze in these last few. We got up next, Kyler. This one is called Nobody. 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

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We got Kyler. That one was called Nobody. In the spirit of keeping it rolling, I'm going to keep it rolling. Up next, we got Tansy. This one's called Outside. Another little vibe. Let's go.

0: All right, there it is, man. That was Tansy. That joint was called Outside. And that brings us to the end of the show. Of course, we got one more before we go. But, yeah, man, I just want to make sure y'all stick around because coming up next is Freshtables with DJ Crisp Toms. That's going down from 10:30 to 12. Spin On Back on Sunday, man. We got Smooth Grooves with RS Smooth. That's going down from 4 to 8. And then next week on Wednesday, come on through, man. Big City Beats is going down from 7 to 9 with DJ Mind Trip. And then I'll come up after that from 9 to 10:30 with the Black Power Hour. I go by the name of Israel. If you messes with me, if you rolls with me, if you fuss with me, holla at your boy on Sunday. It's going down, man, the 18th. Releasing my skatewear clothing brand. It's called Older, Not That Old. Launch party is going down from 2 to 5, Sunday, October 18th at 2867 Isleville Street. We're going to be printing tees. We got all kind of hype clothing line stuff for y'all, man. And, yeah, print on demand. If you skate, bring your board. We're going to be skating all day, and that's what's up. And on that note, we're going to leave y'all until next week. This is Buju Bantan, Protege, and Coco Saraya. This one's called Oh My. Holla, y'all. One, two, it's there now.
1: Coco Saraya, Protege, and I, Buju Bantan. It's a cry to humanity. One consciousness.

If you just tune in to CKDU 88.1 FM, this is Freshtables with your host, Chris Toms. Tonight, we're going to be playing some music, sort of a little bit all over the map there for the first part. I'm going to be kicking off the show tonight with a track called Gentle Decay by Akra. And then I'm going to see how I'm going to pull in these other tracks here. But I got some pretty heavy pound and tech house that I want to get out to you guys tonight, because it's really heavy pounding. So we'll see how we get to that, but we'll be probably playing that in the first part of the show here. And of course, like regular, like every other show we do, top of the hour, we'll be jumping on to reading about what we played so far, as well as weather, events, and what's coming up here next on CKDU. But then stick around for some indie tech. Last week I did some, I was going to do a mixture indie tech, indie how, indie dance, and it was really more of an indie dance set, but tonight's full on indie tech tonight. So stick around for that full indie tech set for the second part of the show. Look forward to doing that, playing that out, a new genre, well, relatively new anyway. Let's get on with it. Let this music get to your ears. This is Gentle Decay. And as mentioned, stick around for some heavier hitting stuff before we get to the top of the hour. I got some really heavy tracks here that I'm looking forward to play. Welcome to the show. 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

If you're just tuning to CKDU, this is Freshables. We just got our first set of the show. We're just going to cover off on that, what we started tonight with, and what's coming up next, as well as events and other goodies that we talk about on this show on a regular basis. And for the second part of the show, we're going to be featuring indie techs, top of the hour. Excuse me, I'm hiccuping and burping all over the place. We'll cover off on all that stuff now, and then we'll get into that set after we say what we got to say. So tonight we start off the show with a track from Aqua called The Gentle Decay. This was the original mix that we put out. Following that, we heard Cold by M.A. and Janelle. Then we heard Inertia by Sully. Some really awesome stuff coming from Sully down the pipe. New releases coming out on, what label is it? I was looking at it earlier. I couldn't pick it up tonight because it's only available on vinyl right now. And I'm assuming hopefully by next week it'll be out digitally. But something new coming from Sully in the next week or two. Then we heard Breslica, the extended mix by Mel and Marla Kether. And following that, we heard Minimal Legends extended mix, a really great house track from Supernova. And then, of course, to wrap it up there, a couple of these heavy-hitting tech house tracks. We heard Ha Ha, the extended mix from Reboot. And then we heard Move, featuring Benny Ola, the original mix by Chris Avantgarde and Benny Ola and Lynn Ska. I'm going to probably build a set around those two tracks because I really like that sound. Like, there's sort of like house, tech house can have a very generic sound to it. And I don't know, these tracks, I just like the way they hit. And so I'm going to build a set over that, and maybe in 2 weeks' time we'll have that as the second part of the show. But definitely hear those tracks again coming up because I've got to put them into a set. In the background, we got Choose Your Own Adventure. That's the track, original mix by Freak the Disco and Duke Skywalker, who'll be kicking off the indie tech set. It'll be coming up here shortly. But before we get to that, we got to cover off on everything else that we do at the top of the hour. Like what's coming up next after Freshables, you can check out Elegant Voltage with Nick from 12 to 2 a.m., where you can hear all the music that he finds in the crates and as he classifies as underappreciated music. And that's from 12 till 2. Following that, Strange Magic, more avant-garde or more eclectic music from 2 to 4 a.m. And, of course, Radio Goeth featuring bands from Germany, Austria, and Switzerland from 4 to 5 a.m. Weather. No alerts in the forecast I can see. But what we have going on tonight, mainly cloudy with 30% chance of showers or drizzle. Fog patches dissipating in the evening. Winds becoming northwest, 20 kilometers an hour, gusting to 40 late in this evening, lows of 8. Thursday, October 15th, mainly cloudy with 30% chance of showers or drizzle in the morning, clearing by noon. Winds northwest, 40 kilometers an hour, gusting to 60, diminishing to 20, gusting to 40 late in the afternoon, highs of 11, UV index 3 or moderate. Thursday nights, clear, winds northwest, 20 kilometers an hour, gusting to 40, becoming light near midnight, lows of plus 3 degrees. Friday, October 16th, increasing cloudiness, highs of 9 degrees. Friday night's going to be rain, windy, lows of 7. Saturday, October 17th, cloudy with 60% chance of showers, windy, highs of 11. Saturday night's going to be cloudy periods with 60% chance of showers, lows of 0. Sunday, October 18th, a mix of sun and cloud, highs of 7. Sunday evening's going to be cloudy periods, lows of minus 2 degrees. Monday, October 19th, a mix of sun and cloud, highs of 11. And the 20th of October on Tuesday, a mix of sun and cloud, highs of 13. And just to recap the weekend, Friday's increasing cloudiness, highs of 9. Saturday's going to be cloudy with 60% chance of showers, windy, highs of 11. And Sunday, a mix of sun and cloud, highs of 7 degrees. So events coming up, of course, two on the block, Critical Mass and Frenzy.
coming up. excuse me. Coming up, Critical Mass happening on the 24th. Of course, you know, one of the premier sort of, what do you call them? Halloween, I guess, events. One that I know a lot of people look forward to every year. And I'm just checking to see if there's tickets still available, because there may not be. These shows tend to sell out quite well because there's the regular Critical Mass crowd every year. And also it's just a really great event. Oh, what's going on here? Well, it's not loading for me for some reason. I don't know why that is. But Critical Mass coming up, and this is featuring the following lineup. Wow, that's weird. Nothing's working for me right now. Just give me 1 second. See if I can find a different place to get the information. Okay, there we go. So Critical Mass coming up. The artists or DJs playing at Critical Mass this year is Sesco, Mara, Hannah Solo, KDZ, and Mizik. Powered by PK Sound, piloted by Black Box Sound Crew, visual environment by Wasco. Unknown frequencies have been detected. Unauthorized movement is spreading throughout the system, and system stability is questionable. We return to the Lighthouse Arts Center on Saturday, October 24th. Big room, bigger sound, biggest crew, the largest annual indoor gathering of sound system enthusiasts and dance floor destroyers in Atlantic Canada. And what they have down here is tickets are moving fast. Although I can't get to their link, but if you do want to get to the link to buy tickets, you can head over to freshables.ca, click on local, and then go to events, click on Critical Mass, and there is a link there to get tickets. Right now, the site, okay, it's just loaded for me now. I don't know why it wasn't loading before. But there are tickets left for this event happening October 24th. And of course, another big show, Frenzy, which, you know, I don't know how long this show's been going along for. I think there was a hiatus for a while, and it's brought to you by the same promoter, Tony Hage. Once upon a time, Massive Productions, now Submassive. Welcome to the annual Halloween costume party. The infamous Halloween party returns with an incredible headliner from Toronto, Miss Megs, with a superb local lineup, including a live show from house music producer G-Roy. Also playing Tony Hayes, Steve Nurse, and Sam McGuall. Celebrating house, tech house, jack and house, all house. Let's go. $100 for the best costume, so bring your best. This year, they'll also have a photo booth set up to take your best shots during the night. Once again, if you want to get tickets to that event, just head on to freshables.ca, go to local events, and in there you'll click on Frenzy Tickets. And tickets are still available for that event, but there is a little banner at the top that says they are going fast. So doesn't surprise me. As I said, those two shows are, you know, big shows in the city here, and generally sell out, and always favorable comments about those events after the events happen. Let's see what else is coming up here. Oh, yeah. Friday, October 23rd at Stillwell, Class Reunion 2 from Mod U Music Group, which is a DJ school curated by DJ Double A. And he's putting out some great new DJs in the city. And Class Reunion 2 is featuring Mars FM playing house and disco, Kiki the Dancer house and techno, Double A history of drum and bass, something to go for sure. And I'm not taking any away from the other DJs, it's just that Double A has a very strong background in drum and bass, producer,
Outside of DJing, Double A is an amazing producer, and that's how I got to know Double A back in the day, was through drum and bass. And he used to have a label too, and it escapes me, but it was one of my favorite artists was on his label as well, and we used to chit chat back and forth back in the day. But that should be a great set to listen to. And then, of course, Tizzle playing Australian drum and bass. I think that says Australia drum and bass, I guess. So some drum and bass, house, techno, and disco all happening at the Class Reunion 2, Friday, October 23rd at Stillwell Brewery. Let's see. Anything else I want to mention here? Coming up the 16th, Nova House, the second edition to the B-Day Bash at the Unknown Lounge, which is 1737 Grafton Street. DJ Caesar, Brazilian Funk, BIA, and Karate Cactus, I believe it is. So DJ Caesar, BIA, Karate Cactus, and you'll be able to hear Brazilian Funk, Latin House, Tech House, and Afro House, which should be a good night, actually. Good night of music. And that's coming up this Friday, October 16th, 10:30 till 3 a.m. at Unknown Lounge. I think that pretty much covers it for now. Actually, no, there's one more show I do want to mention. When is it coming up? I know it's coming soon. Okay, so it's this Saturday afternoon and slash evening at the indoor location, free for all. This is Buckle Up. Josette will be there playing techno. She's from Argentina. And there'll be a pizza trailer meltdown. Punk Science will be there playing techno. Vera Gauche, I believe it is. We're playing French House. Keith Richards, Multipass, TJ, Sexy House, Clifton, Sexy Tech. This is an all-ages event from 2 p.m. to 9:30 p.m. October 17th. It's free at 1136 Highway 325. And I am not sure where this venue is. Secret indoor location in Mahone Bay. So there you go, Mahone Bay on Saturday, October 17th, free entry. So there you have it, a selection of stuff that you can check out over the next few weeks. And of course, I'll keep my eye out for events that are coming up and make sure I get them on my site, and we'll cover them off here on the show. So with that being said, it's time to move on to some music here. And we got a set of indie tech all lined up here, which will take us to the top of the hour. So I'm going to jump off the mic so I can get on the decks. But thanks very much for tuning in the show. And of course, you can check it out. Check us out at the same time, same place next week, Wednesday nights here on CKDU, 10:30 till midnight with me, Chris Toms. I hope you enjoyed the show so far tonight. Stick around for some great indie tech. And we'll check you later.

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1: We are more likely to see film crews. We're going to see film crews around because it's beautiful. The leaves are turning and everything. Sometimes there was a six-month arc story in a movie, and it was still autumn. Yes, and I'll talk later about the Black Keys who are coming to town. Meanwhile, I'm Elegant Voltage. He's Nick Barrington. I did that again.

Boy, they hit some sweet riffs there. Just the right combination of old rock stuff, and it makes it new. That's from 2015, the Sheepdogs. And the Sheepdogs are here in Halifax, 2026. A couple of shows at the Lighthouse Art Center, the 16th and the 17th, which works out to be Friday and Saturday. Those are good rock and roll nights. Be stretching your rock dollar this week because the Black Keys are at the Scotiabank Center on the 14th. Yeah, and we'll be talking a bit about them later on. Before the Sheepdogs, what trouble did we get into? Oh, Kate and Ann McGarrigle, the closest thing they had to a hit. It was really good. Had Mark Knopfler on guitar for that one back in 82. Rise and Follies, going back a little farther, heading for Halifax. The Rise and Follies crew had a lot of good people. The vocalists there, I'm pretty sure, were Kenzie McNeil and Max McDonald, who is one of the executive directors of the Celtic Colors. So they got into the music and stayed. I think Kenzie McNeil passed away a couple of years ago. And Warm Chills, which has a light relation to Heavy Meadows. Anybody remember that? Virgil from Heavy Meadows is in Warm Chills. That's something they put out earlier this year called Ancient Museum. I am Nick Barrington. It's Elegant Voltage. What's with my voice? Okay, a little scratchy. It's not because I was yelling at the TV, but I was very happy with the results from the weekend that the Brewers took two from the Dodgers and the Tribe, the Indians, the Guardians, Cleveland, won their game against the Tampa Bay Rays after winning the final three games against the White Sox. Well, that is a nice combination of teams. You know, Tampa Bay's never won the World Series. Milwaukee's never won the World Series. The Guardians slash Indians won the World Series last in 1948, and they were playing the Chicago White Sox, who have won one World Series in the last 100 years. How about that? I keep track of these sort of things. Why do I? I guess I'm enamored with frustration as much as I've had in my life. Oh, you don't need to hear about it. Sarah Vaughan, Smooth Operator. Is that me?

CKDU Dr. Feelgood from 1974, starring Wilco Johnson, at least on the guitar. He became that guy that if you look in his eye, you might die in Game of Thrones. He had a really good non-speaking role in Game of Thrones later on. And that was called pub rock at the time. It just predated punk rock by a year or two. It has the same energy, sort of, you know, maybe not a different subject matter, just slightly. Also, The Odds, featuring Craig Northey. And he's the guy, is in the Trans-Canada All-Star Band there with Chris Murphy and a few others. I guess Chris Murphy is starting a solo career, the guy from Sloan. So, yeah, a lot of movement in the music. Alabama Shakes, Another Life, one of my favorite albums of this year, I Must Be Dreaming. And I know, I think that went fairly well off Sarah Vaughan from about 1958 or so. Smooth Operator here at CKDU. Not mentioning anybody in specific, although I have my moments of not being so smooth. So you like the weather. It changes all the time, and it's we're probably going to get one more good blast of warm air. They used to call it Indian summer. Okay, I won't call it Indian summer anymore. But that's what I'm thinking. Can I think it? That it's just a little later blast of good summer weather, and you say, wow, nice to come back. Of course, nowadays you think it's global warming a little bit, and it could be that too. So the Black Keys are one of my favorite bands right now, and they are in town tomorrow night, being a Wednesday, at the Metro Center. And they've had some really good albums lately, and fellow, you know, the Dan Auerbach, who does a lot of the stuff there, plays the guitar and produces and writes the songs. He's so busy with other stuff, too. But here is the one of the more recent Black Keys album. What was it called? It had a tattoo on the cover. No Rain, No Flowers. And I just think this is masterful pop production right here. Kiss and Make It Better by the Black Keys.

I bet you they're rooting for the Cleveland Guardians. The Black Keys from Akron, Ohio, from the album Read 'Em and Weep, that's Kiss and Make It Better. Yeah, Dan Auerbach and Patrick Kearney, the main guys there with the guitar and the drums respectively, and they have other people helping them out. Every now and then, they, on one of their recent albums, they had Beck and Noel Gallagher on there. Not that one, but one of the ones we're coming to later on. They've been very prolific, just about an album a year. Not too many bands keep up that pace, especially after they've been around for a while. First time I ever heard of the Black Keys was when there was a bonus disc on Mojo magazine. Jimmy Page was picking out his favorite music, or was it Robert Plant? One or the other. I guess it was Robert Plant, and he mentioned the Black Keys, and this was back in 2005. So they have a few miles on them now, but they've got a lot of friends, too, because they've been producing for other people. They produced Duane Eddy's last album. I should say he, Dan Auerbach, he's the main guy. But there's also, he's in another band called the Arcs, and there's a fellow in his 70s, Robert Finley, who was blind. He's been blind for about 40 years, and he was in the Army, and he was a carpenter before that, but now he's a blues man. So we're going to hear the Arcs and Robert Finley and then a couple more Black Keys songs. How about that band from Akron, Ohio? These are the Arcs.

The Black Keys on CKDU. Now, this is from their latest album coming up, and it is a cover of a song you heard about 20 years ago, 20 minutes ago. The minutes have turned to years, by Dr. Feelgood. She Does It Right. Black Keys.

The Black Keys from Akron, Ohio, they've played here before. I believe it was in 2009, one of those big concerts on the hill, because we were playing ball and it was foggy, but we could hear the Black Keys as clear as day. The sound travels around here, especially, well, those outdoor concerts are pretty loud. Yeah, but imagine the Black Keys will be pretty loud when they play at the Scotiabank Center on Wednesday night, the 14th. So we just heard She Does It Right from their most recent album, Peaches. Now, the first album I ever had by the Black Keys was all covers of Junior Kimbrough. There's a couple more of Junior Kimbrough's songs interpreted by the Black Keys on this one. And there's also that She Does It Right by Wilco Johnson and Dr. Feelgood. And there's an R.L. Burnside song and Ike Turner and Jesse May Brooks. So they love the Deep South, the real blues. They get down there, but add a little extra guitar. And good old Dan Auerbach can definitely do that. We also heard other Black Keys songs, Read 'Em and Weep from the Ohio Players. And, of course, that's a little play on words because there was a very good funk band from the 70s called the Ohio Players. The Arcs, A Man Will Do No Wrong, which is one of Dan's side projects. It's just about as good as the main one. And Robert Finley, a man of advanced ears and years, Make Me Feel All Right. And he played guitar on that, but Dan played guitar too. It just has a good sound to it. And how about that? Black Keys. And how about Akron, Ohio, home of LeBron James and Chrissy Hynde from the Pretenders? And I think the Chrissy Hynde and Black Keys have collaborated on benefit shows in the state of Ohio in the past. At the moment, in fact, they probably did. I think they did one for Obama when he was the president at the time. Now we change gears to get the same sort of music. This will be Canadian, though. New discovery of ours. Maybe you've heard of her. Crystal Shawanda.

0: all there. Harmonica and everything. That's Crystal Shawanda from Central Canada. Something to add to the Canadian blues pantheon. This album is called Homesick Indian Blues. That was I Think I Love You Too Much. Crystal Shawanda. Remember that name.
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0: Hello, everybody. This is CKDU 88.1 happen in Halifax. I'm Nick Beerington with the Elegant Voltage Show. Let's have some things going on. Carbon Arc Cinema. They have a few things happening this week. The Halifax Horror Fest on October 15th, Ancestral Beasts on the 16th, Nine Shorts like Bull Pit, A Court of Claws, and Riesling, Turn It Up. Where do they come with these titles? A Court of Claws and Riesling. I'll take the Riesling, thank you. On the 17th, Mum, I'm an Alien, plus Four Corpus. This is all part of Halifax, H-E-L-L-I-F-A-X, Horror Fest. Also, Black Zombie on the 18th, and The Glorious Dead. And on the Nocturne, the 17th, Carbon Arc Cinema will host a hands-on animation studio. That's right. The Bus Stop Theater, to October 25th, Spring Awakening, presented by Elevator Theater Company. At the Carlton on the 15th, John McLaren and Friends with Asif Ilyas. On the 16th, Jacob Ballard and The Bad Ticket. 17th, Maximum Overdrive, which is 80s dance. And on 18th, Carlton Stone, Carlton at the Carlton. The Lighthouse Art Center on the 16th and 17th, The Sheepdogs. The Marquee on the 17th, The Fabulously Rich, a tribute to Tragically Hip. And at the Seahorse, same building, Threezer, a Weezer tribute. Now, Nocturne is happening this week on Saturday in the evening. Some of the locations: Halifax and Dartmouth Waterfront, Portland Street. There's Stitch and Knit, Renegade Records, a show called Eroding Natures, the Video Difference building on Quinpool, the Tiny Wooden Robots at St. Paul's Anglican Church, Lyra, at Inez Cirque's at 1800 Argyle, a Nocturne Choir. And there's more. It should have some sort of pamphlet, I would think, to guide you along on Saturday. Most of it's happening on Saturday night. And it starts early, like 6 o'clock. At the Craig Gallery, opening on the 13th today, and carrying on to the 28th, it's a Mosaic for Mental Health. And they have some gathering. I'm not sure. They didn't put it in there, usually on Thursday, but check. See what's happening at the Craig Gallery. At Secord Gallery in Quinpool Road, October 16th, opening, and through November 14th, Interface. Arnaud Bégin, Greg Caldwell, and Heather Rose. And we already mentioned the Black Keys at the Scotiabank Center on the 14th. Styx are coming on the 21st. Boy, some of these bands, they managed to keep going. And the Halcon Sci-Fi Fantasy Convention, that is coming up November 7th to 9th. This is the Kronos Band. We'll be leading you into Jimmy McCracklin and the Neville Brothers and others.

CKDU, that's Carlton Stone, who will be playing at the Carlton. Carlton at the Carlton night on Sunday. That's Big Ego. His most recent album that I know of is was Paper Cut. Yes, I'm Nick Barrington. This is Elegant Voltage. What else do we have in that set? We got the Neville Brothers, Fear, Hate, Envy, Jealousy. That's from the 1984 or so. You hear a little bit of that around now. That's before the internet. Jimmy McCracklin with The Walk. That turns up on a nice CD that was added to Mojo magazine recently about stuff that the Beatles listened to influence them. And that was a hit on the radio somewhere around 1962 or so. Jimmy McCracklin and the Kronos Band with Crab Walk. Yeah, talking about the internet, I went to see that movie, The Social Reckoning, which is in a way a sequel to this Social Network. Aaron Sorkin wrote the screenplay for both. He directed this one. David Fincher. Fincher directed the previous one. And it was good. It was interesting. Well, the girl who played the stripper in Anora, the big Oscar-winning film, Mikey Madison, she does a really good job as sort of a nerdy whistleblower. Very flexible characters that she can play. So there you go. And, of course, Jeremy Strong ducks in for Mark Zuckerberg. Jesse Eisenberg did in the previous one. And there's concentrate more on the evils of the Facebook towards the way that it riled up people politically and put them in separate camps. And they do as much as they can to blame the January 2021 riot at the Capitol on Facebook. I think, Trump was on there, whether he was using Facebook or not to rile up his charges, but that's implied, more or less. And I don't think it's enough for him to sue them, although he'd probably sue them anyway. But there's no images of Trump. There's just a few disturbing clips of the riot, and actually there's a new version with some of the actors. There's an actor who goes strange at the first of it that sets up that she was so polarized, she was so far in the right-wing camp, she could barely see out her own nose, and they stuck her in one of those things, too. So that, I would recommend it if you like that sort of stuff at all. The Social Reckoning, it's just begun. And if you like The Social Network, it's good to see the two of them together. Where shall we go now? I think we have something lined up. Oh, yeah, I discovered this guy. Well, he's been well discovered now. It's no secret. But I don't think we've played him much. Billy Strings. And I get him mixed up because Sturgill Simpson recently changed his name to Johnny Blue Skies. So you get Johnny Blue Skies, Billy Strings. They're both in this set. But this is a nice piece by Billy Strings.

David Clayton Thomas, the late greats. It's a record he made around 1966 in Toronto, and it sort of got him picked up, discovered by Blood, Sweat, and Tears, and he became their lead singer. Couldn't put with them the whole time, but they did do some dynamic things. Of course, they had the album of the year at the Grammys in 1969. David Clayton Thomas. We heard Johnny Blue Skies, formerly known as Sturgill Simpson. I don't know why he wanted to change his name. Well, he changed the music a bit because he's pretty much a solid country artist as Sturgill. But now Johnny Blue Skies is pretty funky, actually. Stay on that D and G, and I was trying to wonder if are they talking about sex now, or are they talking about tuning? Who else we heard? Lucinda Williams with Mavis Staples, So Much Trouble in the World, and Billy Strings, Lucid Daydream. That was about almost 6 minutes long, and a lot of lyrics in it and everything, and there are a lot of good songs on that album by Billy Strings. It's sort of bluegrass. But it's a songwriting, too, and you can't help but wonder if you could convert some of those songs to rock or something. And I think those lyrics would fly anywhere. Billy Strings, he's from Michigan, and he's been around for a while. But those of us who do not always check out the latest bluegrass releases are a little late to the game. But he stands out as a songwriter as much as anything, but he could really play that guitar. Okay, a little levity now from the Frantics.

0: Actually,
1: I'd like to write a mathematics textbook someday because I have a title that I know will sell a million copies. I'm going to call it Tropic of Calculus. Last December 13th, there appeared in the newspapers the juiciest, spiciest, raciest obituary it has ever been my pleasure to read. It was that of a lady named Alma Mahler Gropius Werfel, who had, in her lifetime, managed to acquire as lovers practically all of the top creative men in Central Europe. And among these lovers, who were listed in the obituary, by the way, which is what made it so interesting, there were three whom she went so far as to marry. One of the leading composers of the day, Gustav Mahler, composer of Das Lied von der Erde and other light classics. One of the leading architects, Walter Gropius, of the Bauhaus School of Design, and one of the leading writers, Franz Werfel, author of The Song of Bernadette and other masterpieces. It's people like that who make you realize how little you've accomplished. It is a sobering thought, for example, that when Mozart was my age, he had been dead for 2 years. It seemed to me, on reading this obituary, that the story of Alma was the stuff of which ballads should be made. So here is one.

find a place where you want your slave to go. Show me the place I've forgotten, I don't know. Show me the place where my head is bending low. Show me the place where you want your slave to go. Show me the place. Help me roll away the stone. Show me the place. I can't move this thing alone. Show me the place where the word became a man. Show me the place where the suffering began. The troubles came, I saved what I could save. A thread of light, a particle away. But there were chains, so I hastened to behave. There were chains, so

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But there were chains, so I hastened to behave. There

became a man. Show me the

That's the big Genesis album concept. Peter Gabriel, of course, on the vocals. The Lamb Lies Down on Broadway is the album. The Light Dies Out on Broadway is the song. Phil Collins is back there somewhere, too. Also heard Leonard Cohen with Show Me the Place from his deep-voiced later period. Tom Lehrer with Alma. She was married to a lot of great composers and scientists, and she was a looker. And, you know, my grandmother was a looker back in northern New Brunswick. We found this picture of her, and she's got the hair piled way up on her head. And somebody told me that was the Gibson girl look. Well, she had it down. We had an awareness of this photo, and I had to search through my cousins to get it printed. But, boy, it was worth it because, yeah, that's a really nice picture from 1908 of someone you're related to. Apparently, she got her husband, my grandfather, to build a house for her. He was going to have to build a house for her. She wasn't going to marry him. Moving right on, here's one of the Polaris Prize finalists, BB Club from Quebec.

That's a bit of BB Club. I'm going to head on out here. Shorten you, if you don't mind, dears. I've been to Nick Barrington at Elegant Voltage on CKDU. And you've been my listener, I think. Yes, I hear you. I see you. No, I don't. Thanks to our various musical contributors, Warm Chills, The Rise and Follies, Kate and Anna McGarrigle, The Sheepdogs, Sarah Vaughan, Alabama Shakes, The Odds, Dr. Feelgood, The Black Keys, The Arcs, Robert Findlay, Kronos Band, Jimmy McCracklin, Crystal Shawanda, Neville Brothers, Carlton Stone, Billy Strings, Lucinda Williams, Johnny Blue Skies, and The Gathering Clouds, David Clayton Thomas, The Frantics, Tom Lehrer, Leonard Conan. No Leonard Cohen. There used to be a rock band named Leonard Cohen. I can't get him out of my head. Genesis, BB Club, and Incognito. We'll see you soon.

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5: Hello and welcome to Radio Goethe. I'm Arndt Peltner. Quite the show for you today, so let's start with a double shot by Daddy Long Legs. They had released their album Second Birth in 2001. I still like it.

My friend Stefan in Nürnberg told me about Conny Krole and her latest song, Bruchpilot. I checked it out on YouTube and reached out to her. Here it is. 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

Frittenbude featuring T-Raumschmiere, Entai, Entai, Entai. Next, a band from Hamburg called Fluppe, this is Cola und Chantre from their new release.

Fürstenberg from Cologne with Call Me a Fool. We're heading to Franconia and to Gankino Circus, and their current album, Das Gegenteil von Rock'n'Roll, is in my view so far their best. Great songs on it, like this one here, Hoodies.

Gimmick is known for his cartoons. He received the German Award for Caricature in Silver. But he's also known for his music. This is Mein König.

Captain Rummelsnuff, salzig schmeckt der Winter. I love this song. I recently watched a documentary about the end of coal mining in the Ruhrgebiet. It was emotional. My father used to be a miner as well. So here's Stoppock with a song of the miners. Glück auf, der Steiger kommt.

Sängerin Rapunzel with the title track of her latest album, Rodeo. She's based in my hometown Nürnberg. We're heading to Austria and to Anna Buchegger. I love her voice.

My name is Jacob Bettist, and I'm in a drum group called Minigo Drummers, and there's Edward Doucette, Brian Marshall, and Benjamin Lafford, and we're from Chapel Island, Nova Scotia. 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
1: Hello, and welcome back to Terra Informa. I'm Amanda Rooney.
0: And I'm Sophia Osborne, and we'll be your hosts for the next half hour of environmental news from across Canada and around the world.
1: This week on Terra Informa, Sophia will be reading us a piece that she recently wrote for The Tyee, which is a Canadian independent online magazine. Sophia wrote about being on isolated Saturna Island in the worst storm of BC Hydro's history that rocked the West Coast this past December. So we'll chat about the piece, the future of dealing with these massive storms, and journalism.
0: But before we get to that, here are some environmental news headlines.
1: On January 31st, Canada's Supreme Court overturned a 2015 lower court decision regarding the Redwater case, ruling that the oil and gas company involved in this case, Redwater Energy, can't walk away from the cleanup costs of abandoning wells after claiming bankruptcy.
0: Let's back up a little bit. Back in 2015, Redwater Energy Corporation went bankrupt. In the lower courts, Redwater's trustee argued that energy companies should be able to pay back their creditors before they financed the cleaning up of old oil and gas wells. The lower courts agreed with the trustee, meaning that energy companies were able to walk away from the old wells.
1: The Orphan Well Association and the Alberta Energy Regulator appealed the lower court's decision, and the case ended up in the Supreme Court, where the previous ruling was overturned. So this means now that bankruptcy can't be used as a license to ignore environmental cleanup.
0: Why is this a big deal? Well, Alberta has a lot of abandoned or orphaned wells. Recent numbers released by the Orphan Well Association show that there are 1,553 abandoned wells in the province that still need to be reclaimed.
1: Sharon Riley, who you might remember from Sophia's interview about environmental investigative journalism that we aired earlier this year, she published a great walkthrough of the Redwater case for the Narwhal. You can find the link to that article along with Sophia's interview with Sharon Riley on our website at www.terrainforma.ca.
0: In other news, the bodies of hundreds of dead guillemot birds have washed up on the shores of the Netherlands over the past month. It is estimated that 20,000 of the seafaring birds have died, and the cause of death is currently unknown. Hundreds of sick birds have been taken to sanctuaries for treatment, and dissections have been performed on the bodies of deceased birds to try and determine the cause of death. Biologist Marduk Leopold stated that the otherwise clean birds were, quote, skinny, with gut problems, which is indicative of starvation, end quote. One of the suggested causes of this mass casualty event is the loss of 291 containers from a container ship during a storm in early January. The contents of the lost containers is unknown. The guillemot are particularly sensitive to the pollution of the water with chemicals or plastics as they dive to forage for fish and crustaceans.
1: Do you often think about how you can minimize your environmental footprint? But what about after death? A bill in Washington State has passed in the state Senate and is headed for the House. And if it passes there, it could make it legal to compost human remains in the state of Washington. A company called Recompose, founded by Katrina Spade, hopes to be able to offer people the choice to be turned into soil after they die, instead of being buried or cremated, both of which have pretty negative environmental impacts. Recompose has been working with the University of Washington to assess the safety of this composting process in terms of environmental and human health. The process is reported to use approximately 1/8 of the energy required for cremation. The Recompose founder states that burial and cremation must remain for those who prefer those methods, but that the composting of human remains will provide another option for those who are interested. So a little bit ago, at one of our weekly Terra Informa meetings, Sophia came to the meeting with some pretty exciting news.
0: Yeah, so I was really excited because The Tyee, which is an online news magazine that my dad and I have loved since it first started in Vancouver, I was actually at a journalism conference for students, and I met the founding editor, David Beers, and I talked to him a bit about this story that I'm going to read you all. And he said it sounded really interesting and that I should pitch that to him. So I sent him an email about it, and it came out January 28th. And it was just so exciting. The story is really intense, I think, but I think it really has an environmental message in there. So I wanted to share it with all the Terra Informa listeners.
1: Cool. And I'm so excited to hear it. Congratulations.
0: Yeah, I think this story coming out on the Tai'i was probably one of the most exciting days of my burgeoning professional life. I was just so excited to see the response. And I got so many emails from people that I haven't talked to in so long, or like my dad's friends and people from my old church and everything like that, congratulating me. So, yeah.
1: That's really nice.
0: I also hope that some people who aren't my dad and all his friends read it. And I think they did. And there are lots of comments which are kind of disparaging of me, but I find them sort of hilarious. So we can talk about that maybe after the story. But just keep that in mind, because I think the narrator in the piece is kind of interesting. And you may not agree with her choices. Okay, so the piece is called Dad's World Was My Refuge Until the Windstorm Hit. That morning, I wake up too early. The walls are shaking. It sounds like the rest of the house has melted away, like my room is a ship in a storm. How can the wind be so loud? How can it rush through the room like a sieve? It's purple dark, and I'm more disoriented than ever. The beige comforter is swallowing me. I rush down the stairs in the chill. My dad's in the living room, his weathered face staring out the window at the sea. He chose this house for the view, the ocean and the San Juans, the rocky cliff, for the seclusion out at the east tip of Saturna Island, for the roof he could cover in solar panels. Together, we watch the waves, so choppy they're stark white, get tangled on the rocks. Mariners would call this a Force 10. It's Thursday, December 20th, 2018, the day of the worst windstorm in BC Hydro's history, the day I realized I could be blown off my feet. But in that moment, so early in the morning, it feels okay. It's exhilarating, even, to see the spray hit the windows, watch the wind sweep across the waves. My dad points to my cup on the table, the water inside it rippling. The house is shaking, he says. I've never seen anything like this. Are you worried? I ask. No, he replies quickly. It stood through so many storms. Here's what we don't know. The wind is blowing over 100 kilometers an hour, swirling to hit us from three directions. It won't stop for 8 hours. The Gulf Islands will be the hardest hit. The shifting winds, high speeds, and 400 millimeters of rain that fell in the last few weeks is creating the perfect stew of conditions to uproot even healthy trees. Later, old-timers on the island will tell us they haven't seen a storm this bad since the 70s. By the afternoon, the power is out. The inverter for my dad's backup battery isn't working, and we're not sure why. His solar panels are still hooked up to the grid, so they're no use to us now. We have no internet, no phone, no cell service. We're as far away from the ferry terminal as possible, as my dad preferred. He has only lived here 4 years. He's seen storms before, but they weren't like this. It's okay. We're supposed to leave the island to go to Vancouver for Christmas today anyway. We have a reservation on the 4:30 ferry. Is it running? We have no idea, but we have nothing better to do than drive over to the terminal with our suitcases, just in case. While we pack, my dad says, you know, I really admire how calm you're being about all this. It's very grown up. There's no use panicking, I say, carefully filling my water bottle only halfway. We're rationing what remains of the water pressure. As soon as I get outside, I'm shoved off balance, nearly knocked to the ground. The sky is blue, beautiful, but the trees are sideways. I look at my dad, but we don't say anything. As we roll out of the driveway, we see Cliffside Road. The pavement is a lawn of evergreen needles, a minefield of branches and downed power lines. The car crunches over them. Don't worry, my dad says hesitantly. There's no power. It's a calculated risk. I close my eyes, hold my breath before the tires make contact. This is the only road to the rest of the island, the ferry terminal, civilization. It's so narrow that what should be one lane is split in two, snaking between a cliff and the ocean. We drive on like this, my dad's hands at 10 and 2, knuckles white, my eyes on the lines on his forehead, the way he squints in focus, then on the treetops above us that pitch back and forth. My dad calls this road the cathedral for the way the arbutuses arch over the pavement. When we pass under them, I feel transported to a world where life moves slower and there's nothing more important than the beauty of this island, where the stress of life in Vancouver is cleansed to nothing. That's the feeling my dad was chasing when he moved here after he retired from law and teaching. The life he wanted when he put up his solar panels and bought his electric car. That's the life I want too, a lot of the time. Now, the cathedral is closing in on us. The trees lie in pieces on the road, jutting out like javelins. We dodge them, duck under them. We're getting close to the main route that will take us the length of Saturna, East Point Road. The sky is fading to dark, and the trees are no longer trees, just black ghosts. I lose something with the light, any hope of getting off the island. How could the ferries be running? How had we ever thought they might be? It was then that we reached the final obstacle, the tree lying definitively across the road, blocking our path. My dad swears, "There's no way the ferry is running anyway," I say quietly. "Well, we can't get to it now." He turns the car around. I think of the beige comforter and the fire, and I like the idea of going home. On the way back, I notice every toppled tree that wasn't there before. They're everywhere. The car had felt safe, but now it's a slowly moving target. The wind catches up to us, and we get blocked again. Another tree hovering too low over the pavement. We're fenced in. "Now what?" My question hangs limp, quickly blown away. My dad just sits there, staring at the downed tree like he can lift it back up with the strength of his conviction. He opens the car door, gets out, pulls at the tree branches to try to break them, to create a tiny hole we can slither through, but they barely bend. I watch his body twist with the effort, and I think of his back, how he threw it out just a month ago, how sore he'll be tomorrow. "Come on," I call out to him. "We won't fit anyway. Can we find someone with a chainsaw?" We do. John, whose family has lived on the island for so long, there's a road named after them, and Karen, a carpenter and cabinet maker who installed my dad's new floors, are out roaming the roads in their trucks. They're taking the downed trees apart meticulously, mid-storm, and marking them with fluorescent orange tape. "Karen lives out our way. She'll take us back," my dad says. We meet trees along the road, and as my dad and Karen cut through the thick trunks and pull at the pieces, I sit frozen in the passenger seat, feeling trapped by the car, the trees, my inability to control the wind. When we're a few houses away from home, Karen peels off down her road, and my dad starts talking about how lucky we are. The adrenaline is radiating off of him, but all I feel is wary. We're by our neighbor's house, close to home, but chainsawless, when we see the biggest trees of all blocking our way. It's at this point I realize I'm not special, not anointed or indestructible, just small. "We can leave the car here," my dad says slowly. "Grab the suitcases and crawl under the trees. It's not a long walk." "God, no," I think. But a pair of headlights appear through the gaps in the tree trunks. "Let me see who it is," he says. When my dad leaves the car, I lose it. It starts with hyperventilation, then breathless sobs. The forest is so tall on both sides of me, and the roots that I thought were so sturdy now seem so fragile, and they could give way. They could give way, and a tree could just crush me, and all I would see if I saw anything would be the trunk racing towards me, and then maybe if I was lucky, I'd die instantly, but probably not. Probably a branch would puncture me, and I would bleed out, and how would a helicopter even be able to fly in this storm? They'd never get me to the hospital. I'd die a slow death. I'm choking on my sobs and my thoughts by the time my dad comes back to the car. But he's excited. It's Jeremiah and his chainsaw. But then he sees my face. Oh no, sweetie. He looks down at me. "It's okay, it's okay. We're almost home." He closes the door to go help, leaving me alone to fill the car with panicked tears. It feels like seconds and years until Jeremiah finishes hauling away the blockade. I watch him work and I think about how he's just a year or two older than me, but he's coming alive while I'm shrinking. As we pass him, he's going off to find more trees to conquer. My dad rolls down the passenger window to say thank you again, and I hide my tear-streaked face in my jacket sleeve. When we get home, I lie on the couch in my parka, hood up. I can't say anything as my dad apologizes to me. "It's okay that you felt scared," he says. "It's completely understandable." We got off the island the next day, the 21st. There was a four-sailing wait at Schwartz Bay, even with the extra boats. My dad didn't go back to Saturna until after New Year's. His power was out for 8 days. His leftovers went rancid in the freezer. His phone just came back in mid-January. In Vancouver, I watched the news roll in. The boats that broke loose in White Rock, crashing through the pier and leaving a man stranded on the other side, the generator for Nanaimo's water plant failing, putting it out of commission for 12 hours. I thought about all the stories I'll never hear, each of the 756,000 people who lost power, who had to change their Christmas plans, who had trees puncture their roofs or crush their cars, who realized how little they could control. Did they feel as small as I did in the face of the storm? Most of them got their power back in the first 24 hours, but there were people in remote areas, like my dad and me, who took days and days to reach. In some places, BC Hydro had to send helicopters out to survey the damage because the roads were impassable. 1,900 spans of wire came down in the storm, 500 on Salt Spring Island alone. Hydro had to deal with 5,800 trouble calls, an average storm sees 300. It was the storm of the century, one for the history books, except it won't be. I wish I could say the December 20th storm was a freak accident, that I'm not afraid to go up to Saturna again next winter, but the climate is changing, even for those of us who feel untouchable. While storm frequency is hard to project, the number of storms BC Hydro has responded to has tripled in the last 5 years, and the number of customer outages during major storms has increased from 323,000 customers in 2013 to 1.18 million in 2017. My dad has a chainsaw now, tucked in the back of his trunk. I get scared when I think of him using it. 70 years old, out in the wind and the sideways rain, hacking away. He is a superhero. Of course he would want to be helping his community. When he bought his house on Saturna, he wanted the remoteness and isolation. Now I think of how untenable his situation could get as the storms get worse and worse and he gets older. He thinks about this too, but he's doubled down. He loves this place. It's home. If he could go back and change his mind, he wouldn't, he told me. I know my dad. He takes risks for the things he loves. That scares me too. My dad will be more prepared next time. He'll have a backup to his backup system, enough food and water to last for weeks, and of course, the chainsaw. Maybe he'll work towards going completely off the grid, in case of apocalypse. And I'll worry every time I call him and get the busy signal of a dead phone. Thank you.
1: I think if people can, they should definitely check out the images that go along with the story, because they're really beautiful, and they're from all different people as well, hey?
0: Yeah, I actually got so many more photos than this, but these were just a couple that my editor chose that were taken by Deborah Gibson, who is one of my dad's neighbors. So those are some kind of storm photos from over the years on Saturna, and there's also a photo of my dad that I took, and there's a photo from Ingrid Gaines of a tree on the road. I got a lot of photos of kind of the devastation on the island after, because I think, as I talked about in the piece, the storm was just very unique. Like, they're very used to high winds on Saturna, and it's not usually a huge deal, especially in the winter. But they usually are just blowing from one direction, and the trees are very adapted to withstand winds from that direction. But this storm was different because it was coming from three directions and kind of swirling around. And so it really like uprooted trees that aren't usually uprooted during storms. And then the other thing was that there had been so much moisture from all the precipitation leading up to the storm that the ground was just so soft that the trees, it wasn't like they broke off. They just, the whole root system came up and they just would like tip over. Mm. So there were so many more trees down than usual, which is part of the reason why my dad and I got into such a dangerous situation, was because my dad felt like he had been through so many storms like that, where the trees didn't come down very much, like maybe, you know, one or two really small trees or something. But this was so many trees, like as soon as we went out onto the road, there were so many and they were coming down all the time.
1: Mm-hmm. Yeah, it looks from like the pictures like a whole, and it sounds like a whole nother scale than people are used to on the island there. I wanted to ask you what your favorite part was about writing this piece.
0: Yeah, writing it was a really interesting experience because I had such a clear memory of the whole visit out to Saturna, really, because it had culminated in the storm. And so it was so stark in my mind, everything that happened, because actually before this storm, there was sort of like a smaller storm where our power went out for about a day, and that was when we realized, oh, it wasn't really a day, it was maybe like an evening, but anyway, that was when we realized that my dad's backup system wasn't working. But then that storm was over and it hadn't really been that bad. We didn't go out during it. It was kind of in the evening and at night. And so we thought everything was going to be fine. So anyway, in my original draft, it felt like I just had to expunge this whole story out of me about everything that happened. I was just including way too much. This piece ended up being around 2,000 words, and that was kind of what I was assigned for the story. And the feedback that I got on that draft just from my friends and stuff and people in my creative writing class was that it wasn't scary. Like, they were kind of like, I don't get why you were so scared. This doesn't sound that scary. And so I think for me, my favorite part about it is I've never felt before like I could write very poetically. And I think this piece just challenged me so much. Like, I needed to tell it poetically because that was the only way to convey how intense the storm was and why it kind of culminated in me having this sort of panic attack in the car and everything. And so, it just really forced me to work on those aspects of my writing, which, as someone who's been sort of a news reporter for like a lot of my short journalism career, was really a challenge, but I'm happy with how that part turned out.
1: I really like how you describe the canopy of like trees on the road. It sounds so magical, and just like in the like in an instant turns to like this like crazy like nightmare. I also think when you were reading that, I was thinking about how like you as a person as well. I remember you recently telling me just like some people are really outdoorsy people, and some people like to be at home with their blanket and the fire.
0: I think that's a huge difference between my dad and I, because he's someone who just loves adrenaline. Like, I just hate simulated like death experiences. It's probably what I would call it. I'm okay with roller coasters, but I hate like downhill skiing or mountain biking or things where it feels like you're basically purposefully putting yourself in a near-death situation. But my dad loves that kind of thing. And I really felt that difference between us when we were going through this experience. And I think that's why he commented on how calm I was being, because I trust my dad a lot. And so I really thought, you know, whatever, like, he knows best, which, I mean, he probably knew better than me, but he's also a risk-taking person. And so it was scary. And I think a lot of the comments I received on this article were about, like, oh, this girl needs to toughen up and be more like her dad. You know, she needs to get a chainsaw. And, like, how old is she? Like, 10 years old? Why isn't she getting out of the car and going to help? But I kind of can't communicate how ineffective I would be at helping in this situation. I get it, and I kind of wish that I was the sort of person who would be able to take charge. But I talked about this with my dad after, but, you know, if you don't know what you're doing in a storm like that, if you're not someone like Karen or John or Jeremiah in the story who know how to use a chainsaw, know how to take apart a tree safely, or like deal with wires and stuff like that, it can be even more dangerous to get involved. So I think the people who are sort of criticizing the narrator for, I guess, being sort of a damsel in distress, I mean, I don't live on Saturna. I feel like if I did live on Saturna full time with my dad, it would definitely be something I would need to think about a lot more. And it's something he has to think about a lot now. But there are people on that island who are very outdoorsy. They're like people who use chainsaws for their jobs, and they've been through storms like this. So they're really brave, and they help the community so much, because there were other cars on the road too, and those people, along with my dad and I, would have been actually completely trapped during the storm if it weren't for those people. It's just a really different lifestyle than living in the city, I think.
1: Another thing, I don't know if you have ever read like some Amitav Ghosh.
0: No, I don't think so.
1: It, like, really reminded me of this one, like, article that he wrote. And it's, like, he is in India, and he, like, actually is, like, standing where, like, a tornado touches down.
0: Oh, my gosh.
1: And it's one of those things that you're, like, that could never, like, actually happen to me. But then it does, and you're, like, kind of, like, I'm sure that, like, contributed at least a little bit to, like, that, like, feeling of, like, shock it sounds like you kind of were feeling.
0: Yeah, it... So much of it was that, I think, and just I really tried to get across the feeling that I realized that I wasn't special and that I was really at the whim of nature, I guess, and the winds and the trees. It just felt like a statistical probability question. Like, what, you know, if you're in a car on the road and trees are coming down at this speed, this frequency, like, what's the likelihood that you will get crushed in your car? That's just how it felt to me. I think with the piece, I just wanted it to be kind of a warning to people, especially who live in isolated communities, I think, like Saturna is. But even just in general, even in cities and everything, this is going to be something that we're going to have to deal with a lot. You know, the Fort Mac fire, things like that. None of us are special, and we will probably all be touched by climate change in some way in our lifetimes. And so just being prepared and not doing things that are kind of dumb. Like, I just felt like going out in the storm, looking back at it, was dumb, but we didn't know better. And I remember coming back and I was just like, why did we do that? But we just thought, you know, like, let's just go to the ferry and see if it's running.
1: It's Christmas. Yeah. Let's go.
0: Like, I just want to get off the island and go home and see my mom, you know? But the circumstances were actually so much greater than that, and I kind of had no idea until it happened. And I think something that was so surprising was that it really seemed like my dad had no idea, because to me, he's just someone who's kind of, like, wise and all-knowing, and he's lived for 70 years doing kind of crazy stuff. So I thought we would definitely be okay. And we were okay, but it was kind of a close call. I'm really thankful to the Tai for assigning this piece to me. Yeah, and I'm just, like, a huge fan of the work that they do, so.
1: Well, we're really proud of you for putting yourself out there and writing this really personal and, like, engaging story of, like, the experience that you had this past Christmas.
0: Thank you.
1: And we're glad that you were able to come back to Edmonton and share it with us. So that is all the time that we have for this week. To hear more stories and conversations like the one we just had today, visit our website at terrainforma.ca, where you can listen, share, and subscribe on iTunes, and follow us on Spotify as well.
0: Terra Informa is a production of CJSR 88.5 FM, located in Edmonton, Alberta, which is part of Treaty 6, the historic territory of the Cree, Métis, Blackfoot, Dene, and many other First Peoples who continue to live and gather here, and who continue to influence the stories we make and our understanding of the land around us.
1: A big thank you to our contributors this week, Hannah Cunningham, Charlotte Thompson, and Elizabeth Dowdell.
0: We've been your hosts, Sophia Osborne
1: and Amanda Rooney. Thanks for tuning in, and we'll catch you next week right here on Terra Informa.

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3: 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And we'll try to prove that there's no reason we can't learn stuff while our feet are moving at the same time.

0: 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Come see Atlantic News, Halifax's original newsstand. Since 1973, Atlantic News has been serving Haligonians with a selection of over 5,000 magazines, new and used books, jigsaw puzzles, greeting cards produced by local artists, and over 2,000 on-demand print newspapers from around the world. 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

0: CKGU is situated on unceded Mi'kmaq territory in the Mi'kmaq region known as Kapukchuk. 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

CKGU is situated on unceded Mi'kmaq territory in the Mi'kmaq region known as Kapukchuk. 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
1: 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The Association of Atlantic Universities says the region's schools have been disproportionately hurt by the Canadian government's restrictions on international student enrollment. It says the number of international students at Atlantic universities has dropped by 48% since the federal restrictions took effect in 2024. The CEO of the association says universities and communities in the Atlantic region are feeling the loss of these students. Ava Chaple says many international students work and volunteer where they study, and small businesses and community organizations may be struggling with the loss of these students. Nova Scotia will have a new Chief Medical Officer of Health next year. The province announced Dr. Jesse Cancer will take over the role starting in January. Cancer is currently the Deputy Chief Medical Officer of Health and has also served as Regional Medical Officer of Health since moving to the province in 2021. Dr. Robert Strang, the province's top doctor for the last two decades, is set to retire in the new year. The Eskasoni First Nation is launching a joint venture with the Nova Scotia clean technology startup that says it can turn seawater into rocket fuel. The Cape Breton First Nation is putting $1.5 million into a $4 million project with Sydney's Aon Blue. The plan is to use a technology called saltwater electrochemistry to split hydrogen from seawater while at the same time capturing carbon dioxide from the air. The hydrogen and CO2 can then be combined to create low-cost fuels for the aviation and rocket sectors. For CKDU, I'm Jenna McConnell.
2: Good day, this is meteorologist Will Flood here with your Halifax forecast. Thursday, October 15th, mainly cloudy with the chances for some showers in the morning, but clearing near noon. Northwesterly winds, 40 kilometers per hour, gusting to 60, decreasing to 20, gusting to 40 late in the afternoon with a high temperature of 11 degrees. Thursday night, clear skies, northwesterly winds, 20 kilometers per hour, gusting to 40, becoming lighter near midnight with a low temperature of 3 degrees with the chances for some low-lying frost. Friday, October 16th, increasing clouds and a high temperature of 9 degrees. Friday night, it'll be rainy and windy conditions with a low temperature of 7 degrees. Have a great day and enjoy the weather.

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0: 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Jibuktuk, Mi'kma'ki. 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
1: 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The Association of Atlantic Universities says the region's schools have been disproportionately hurt by the Canadian government's restrictions on international student enrollment. It says the number of international students at Atlantic universities has dropped by 48% since the federal restrictions took effect in 2024. The CEO of the association says universities and communities in the Atlantic region are feeling the loss of these students. Ava Chaple says many international students work and volunteer where they study, and small businesses and community organizations may be struggling with the loss of these students. Nova Scotia will have a new Chief Medical Officer of Health next year. The province announced Dr. Jesse Cancer will take over the role starting in January. Cancer is currently the Deputy Chief Medical Officer of Health and has also served as Regional Medical Officer of Health since moving to the province in 2021. Dr. Robert Strang, the province's top doctor for the last two decades, is set to retire in the new year. The Eskasoni First Nation is launching a joint venture with a Nova Scotia clean technology startup that says it can turn seawater into rocket fuel. The Cape Breton First Nation is putting $1.5 million into a $4 million project with Sydney's Aon Blue. The plan is to use a technology called saltwater electrochemistry to split hydrogen from seawater while at the same time capturing carbon dioxide from the air. The hydrogen and CO2 can then be combined to create low-cost fuels for the aviation and rocket sectors. For CKDU, I'm Janet McConnell.
2: Good day, this is meteorologist Will Flood here with your Halifax forecast. Thursday, October 15th, mainly cloudy with the chances for some showers in the morning, but clearing near noon. Northwesterly winds, 40 kilometers per hour, gusting to 60, decreasing to 20, gusting to 40 late in the afternoon with a high temperature of 11 degrees. Thursday night, clear skies, northwesterly winds, 20 kilometers per hour, gusting to 40, becoming lighter near midnight with a low temperature of 3 degrees with the chances for some low-lying frost. Friday, October 16th, increasing clouds and a high temperature of 9 degrees. Friday night, it'll be rainy and windy conditions with a low temperature of 7 degrees. Have a great day and enjoy the weather.
3: 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Jibuktuk, Mi'kma'ki. Coming up in the next hour are some of the loveliest folk, acoustic, and country songs picked by CKDU staff and programmers. I hope you enjoy. 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
2: 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Chipukduk, Mi'kma'ki. 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
1: 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Show. It's Monday morning. You played a whole bunch of jazz music. Some of it had tabla, lots of horns. There were like three pieces I heard, and they blew my mind. I love them. Can you please call me and give me the names of those pieces? I've been trying to call you in the studio, but I think you're busy.
2: This message is for a few suggestions. Compress, equalize, and add treble to the voice of an interviewee whom you have recorded by a telephone so he does not sound muffled. Insist interviewees phone you from a landline, not a cell phone, so they do not sound so muffled. Edit out pauses and background noise like dog barking. And please speak faster and with enthusiasm so the listener will listen to you, not switch to another radio station. That's all. Bye-bye.
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0: I had 5 drunk driving charges in the last 6 years of my drinking, and I drank for over 55 years. 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
4: 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The Association of Atlantic Universities says the region's schools have been disproportionately hurt by the Canadian government's restrictions on international student enrollment. It says the number of international students at Atlantic universities has dropped by 48% since the federal restrictions took effect in 2024. The CEO of the association says universities and communities in the Atlantic region are feeling the loss of these students. Ava Chaple says many international students work and volunteer where they study, and small businesses and community organizations may be struggling with the loss of these students. Nova Scotia will have a new Chief Medical Officer of Health next year. The province announced Dr. Jesse Cancer will take over the role starting in January. Cancer is currently the Deputy Chief Medical Officer of Health and has also served as Regional Medical Officer of Health since moving to the province in 2021. Dr. Robert Strang, the province's top doctor for the last 2 decades, is set to retire in the new year. The Eskasoni First Nation is launching a joint venture with the Nova Scotia clean technology startup that says it can turn seawater into rocket fuel. The Cape Breton First Nation is putting $1.5 million into a $4 million project with Sydney's Aeon Blue. The plan is to use a technology called saltwater electrochemistry to split hydrogen from seawater while at the same time capturing carbon dioxide from the air. The hydrogen and CO2 can then be combined to create low-cost fuels for the aviation and rocket sectors. For CKDU, I'm Janet McConnell.
3: Good day, this is meteorologist Will Flood here with your Halifax forecast. Thursday, October 15th, mainly cloudy with the chances for some showers in the morning, but clearing near noon. Northwesterly winds, 40 kilometers per hour, gusting to 60, decreasing to 20, gusting to 40 late in the afternoon with a high temperature of 11 degrees. Thursday night, clear skies, northwesterly winds, 20 kilometers per hour, gusting to 40, becoming lighter near midnight with a low temperature of 3 degrees with the chances for some low-lying frost. Friday, October 16th, increasing clouds and a high temperature of 9 degrees. Friday night, it'll be rainy and windy conditions with a low temperature of 7 degrees. Have a great day and enjoy the weather.
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1: I am enjoying the show. I'm presently listening to on CKDU some country and traditional music. It's wonderful. Way back when, I used to be a DJ there for several years on Dow Radio. And it's really neat to hear some of the music that I used to play back in the early 70s. So, again, Glenn Gorvette, and thank you very much for this kind of show.
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0: I had 5 drunk driving charges in the last 6 years of my drinking, and I drank for over 55 years. 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
1: 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The Association of Atlantic Universities says the region's schools have been disproportionately hurt by the Canadian government's restrictions on international student enrollment. It says the number of international students at Atlantic universities has dropped by 48% since the federal restrictions took effect in 2024. The CEO of the association says universities and communities in the Atlantic region are feeling the loss of these students. Ava Chaple says many international students work and volunteer where they study, and small businesses and community organizations may be struggling with the loss of these students. Nova Scotia will have a new Chief Medical Officer of Health next year. The province announced Dr. Jesse Cancer will take over the role starting in January. Cancer is currently the Deputy Chief Medical Officer of Health and has also served as Regional Medical Officer of Health since moving to the province in 2021. Dr. Robert Strang, the province's top doctor for the last two decades, is set to retire in the new year. The Eskasoni First Nation is launching a joint venture with a Nova Scotia clean technology startup that says it can turn seawater into rocket fuel. The Cape Breton First Nation is putting $1.5 million into a $4 million project with Sydney's Aeon Blue. The plan is to use a technology called saltwater electrochemistry to split hydrogen from seawater while at the same time capturing carbon dioxide from the air. The hydrogen and CO2 can then be combined to create low-cost fuels for the aviation and rocket sectors. For CKDU, I'm Jenna McConnell.
2: Good day, this is meteorologist Will Flood here with your Halifax forecast. Thursday, October 15th, mainly cloudy with the chances for some showers in the morning, but clearing near noon. Northwesterly winds, 40 kilometers per hour, gusting to 60, decreasing to 20, gusting to 40 late in the afternoon with a high temperature of 11 degrees. Thursday night, clear skies, northwesterly winds, 20 kilometers per hour, gusting to 40, becoming lighter near midnight with a low temperature of 3 degrees with the chances for some low-lying frost. Friday, October 16th, increasing clouds and a high temperature of 9 degrees. Friday night, it'll be rainy and windy conditions with a low temperature of 7 degrees. Have a great day and enjoy the weather.
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And do-do-do-do-do-do-do.

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1: And they are going to be the party of the billionaire class and those who build data centers in our community, stealing our water, polluting our air, and taking our jobs. Then we must be the party that lifts up those who have been pushed to the periphery and bring them to the center of the conversation.
0: With the midterms less than 3 weeks away, we'll look at how the backlash against data centers to power AI projects has become a political flashpoint. We'll speak to Democratic congressional candidate Justin Pearson in Memphis, Tennessee, where Elon Musk is building massive data centers. We'll also talk to the tech journalist Paris Marks, author of the new book, Hyperscale, The Ambition and Excess of Big Tech's Data Empires.
2: Data centers have become a huge issue in the midterms because people are paying higher power bills because of them. They're seeing the effects of all these AI tools that are proliferating through our society at the moment. But also beyond that, you know, they're feeling the impacts in their communities.
0: But first, we look at the Trump administration's sweeping new sanctions against the International Criminal Court. We'll speak with war crimes prosecutor Reed Brody.
3: The same administration that bombs water plants and girls' schools in Iran, that blows up boats in the Caribbean, that arms a genocide in Gaza, is trying to destroy the International Criminal Court that could hold it and its ally Israel accountable.
0: All that and more coming up. Welcome to Democracy Now!, democracynow.org, the War and Peace Report. I'm Amy Goodman. United Nations warns some 800,000 people have been cut off from life-saving assistance due to heavy fighting between Houthi militias and Saudi-backed forces. The World Food Program says shifting front lines, blocked roads, growing insecurity have severely hampered access to the city of Taiz, which is encircled by Houthi militias. Medical officials at Taiz's main hospital warn stocks of life-saving supplies will run out in less than 2 weeks.
4: We have more than 650 patients with kidney failure who risk losing their lives, as well as infants in incubators and patients in intensive care. These disasters we're facing and this situation necessitate international and humanitarian intervention to find safe passages for medicines, fuel, goods, and food to enter the besieged city. Taiz is one of the most densely populated cities in Yemen, especially its city center.
0: Earlier today, the Saudi-led coalition in Yemen claimed its forces intercepted a cruise missile in the Medina area. The Houthis have denied carrying out any attacks on Saudi Arabia today. The conflicting claims come after Saudi officials said one person was wounded by falling debris Wednesday by an intercepted Houthi ballistic missile launched towards Riyadh. A Houthi spokesperson said the group had successfully struck King Khalid International Airport following deadly attacks there over the weekend. Two cargo ships sank near the Strait of Hormuz on Wednesday after they were struck by unknown projectiles. The Cape Dow had been badly damaged in a September attack that killed a sailor. The GFS Pride sank a day after it suffered an explosion off the coast of Oman. Crew members were safely evacuated as the massive vessel sank, littering the ocean with some of its 2,500 cargo containers. This comes amidst a recent surge of attacks on civilian ships by Iran's military in response to the U.S. blockade of Iranian ports and economic sanctions. Meanwhile, the United Nations is urging the U.S. and Iran to agree to a plan to move fertilizer through the Strait of Hormuz to prevent a global food crisis. About one-third of the world's fertilizer shipments normally pass through the waterway. On Wednesday, a top UN official warned that unless a deal is put in place ahead of the planting season, commodity prices of food staples will soar, triggering a massive food security crisis affecting parts of Asia and Africa. In Ukraine, at least 9 civilians were killed overnight and hundreds of thousands left without power after swarms of Russian drones attacked the capital, Kyiv, and Ukraine's second largest city, Kharkiv. Russia's defense ministry said it targeted plants supplying power and heating, as well as a data center in Kyiv. The attacks came days after President Trump unilaterally announced Russia and Ukraine had declared an energy ceasefire, an announcement both sides denied. This is a Kyiv resident who survived a Russian attack on her apartment complex Wednesday.
5: I want to say to America and the whole world, please help us. You said you would help us, but you've left us alone to face a great tragedy.
0: On Wednesday, Ukrainian officials said SpaceX's satellite internet provider Starlink had cut bandwidth to objects traveling faster than 100 miles per hour, severely limiting drones, airplanes, and helicopters used by Ukraine. SpaceX CEO Elon Musk, the richest man in the world, said in response that any limits to Starlink service in Ukraine are decided by the U.S. military and ultimately President Trump. That prompted Ukrainian President Volodymyr Zelensky to say in an interview that he felt betrayed by Trump, who he said was on the wrong side of history. Zelensky also said Ukraine would resume attacks on Russian energy sites. Ukrainian drones later struck an oil refinery south of Moscow, while another attack targeted a data center in Balakovo belonging to Russia's largest state-controlled bank. Elsewhere, Romanian officials say seven sailors are missing after fire broke out on a chemical tanker in Romanian territorial waters. This follows drone attacks on at least five other cargo ships in the Black Sea that some Romanian and Bulgarian officials have linked to Russia. Meanwhile, in Germany, a trial got underway Wednesday for a Ukrainian military officer accused of leading a secret state-sponsored operation to blow up the Nord Stream pipelines, which designed to deliver natural gas from Russia to Europe. The suspect, identified only as Serhiy K., was a captain in a Ukrainian special forces unit at the time of the bombing in September 2022. The U.S. is sending hundreds of soldiers to Latin America to train local forces to supposedly tackle drug trafficking. Soldiers from a 600-member battalion reportedly began deploying to a new jungle training facility in Panama. The troops are set to train with local forces in Colombia and Honduras. The Pentagon recently moved several MQ-9 Reaper drones from Africa to Colombia and to Ecuador, where the U.S. military personnel and special forces are already operating. The commander of U.S. Southern Command, General Francis Donovan, has said the U.S. plans to expand operations from strikes on boats to strikes on land. The U.S. has killed at least 239 people in boat strikes that legal experts have denounced as extrajudicial killings. Costa Rica's opened a new high-security prison designed to hold more than 5,000 prisoners. It's modeled after the notorious Secat mega prison in El Salvador, where prisoners are denied due process and face torture, violence, medical neglect, and other serious human rights abuses. On Wednesday, Costa Rica's right-wing populist president, Laura Fernandez, inaugurated the High Containment Center Against Organized Crime near the capital, San Jose.
6: An investment of more than $35 million precisely to contain the most dangerous convicts and cut off once and for all the power they have held within the prisons for decades. We are going to use a firm hand. Yes, because those who commit crimes must pay the price.
0: The Costa Rican President Fernandez campaigned as a tough-on-crime candidate favoring harsher criminal sentencing and mandatory prison labor for convicts. She's a close ally of El Salvador's far-right President Nayib Bukele and President Donald Trump. The Irish author Sally Rooney says she's been forced to stop selling her book in the UK because of her support for Palestine Action, which the British government designates a terrorist organization. In a statement to The Guardian, Rooney says ever since she declared her support for the Direct Action Group, she could no longer receive royalties from UK sales. She wrote, quote, The fulfillment of contracts to publish my work in the UK could now constitute a serious criminal offense. After a process of consultation and deliberation and with my full agreement, my publisher, Faber, has therefore determined that it can no longer supply my work within the UK, unquote. More than 3,700 people have been arrested in the UK for allegedly supporting Palestine Action since the group was banned last year. Here in the United States, a federal judge in New York has granted a preliminary injunction blocking the Trump administration from enforcing sanctions against two U.S.-based groups that support the International Criminal Court's work, the Taxpayer Alliance Against Genocide and DAWN, Democracy for the Arab World Now. The Trump administration sought to sanction the groups after the 2026 Nobel Peace Prize was awarded to former ICC judge Navi Pillay, who chairs the UN's Independent Commission of Inquiry on the Occupied Palestinian Territory, which concluded Israel has committed genocide against Palestinians in the Gaza Strip. Meanwhile, New York City Comptroller Democrat Mark Levin says New York will not be investing its pension funds in Israeli bonds since the quality of the bonds have deteriorated amidst the wars in Gaza and Iran. New York City Mayor Zoran Mamdani welcomed the decision.
7: I welcome the controller's decision. It is something that I've said in the past, that I don't believe that our city should purchase Israel bonds. We don't purchase the bonds of any other sovereign nation. I don't think that we should make an exception when it comes to Israel.
0: U.S. inflation ticked up to 3.7% in September, up from August gain of 3.4%. Prices rose faster than wages, which have increased 3% from a year ago. Economists attribute the rise in inflation to higher energy prices, as critics say the U.S. war in Iran and President Trump's tariffs are contributing to increased costs. President Trump is continuing his tour of deep red, that's traditional Republican strongholds, ahead of November's midterm elections, with plans to rally MAGA supporters in northern Kentucky Saturday. On Wednesday, Trump traveled to Montana to support Republican congressional candidate Aaron Flint, who's polling even with Democrat Sam Forstag. Earlier Wednesday, Trump traveled to a campaign event in Arizona aboard the new Air Force One, a luxury 747 jet given to him by the Qatari royal family.
8: When they give you a 747, you say two words, thank you.
0: He plans to take that jet with him when he leaves the White House. Meanwhile, the mayor of Youngstown, Ohio, has condemned political violence at a campaign rally headlined by President Trump Monday. Footage shows Trump mocking a protester wearing a shirt reading, "Release the Epstein Files," as she's repeatedly punched by at least two members of the audience to cheers and chants of USA. Uniform officers then remove the protester from the venue. No charges have been filed. The Trump administration's investigation of Minnesota Congressmember Ilhan Omar is aimed at building a case to strip away her U.S. citizenship and ultimately deport her. That's according to officials who spoke with the Wall Street Journal. The efforts focused at least in part on how Omar obtained her citizenship after she was brought to the U.S. as a child in 1995 following the outbreak of civil war in Somalia. Congressmember Omar's office said in response, quote, "President Trump would love to eliminate one of the most effective progressive voices in Congress. There's no basis for this," unquote. Among items seized by Homeland Security agents from Omar's Washington, D.C. home Monday were cell phone, notebooks, personal computers, and her passport. In Houston, Texas, Harris County District Attorney Sean Teer said his office will investigate an immigration agent running his vehicle over 48-year-old Miguel Parra Hernandez during an enforcement operation over the weekend. An ICE spokesperson said agents were trying to stop a vehicle carrying Jose Mendoza Cervantes, the person the operation was targeting, as well as Parra Hernandez. But a lawyer for Parra Hernandez said her client doesn't know Mendoza Cervantes and that he was not with him on Saturday. In the footage, the ICE vehicle can be seen running over Parra Hernandez. Harris County District Attorney Sean Teer spoke with Fox 26 Houston.
9: They struck and ran over with a vehicle someone who didn't even have an alien number yet, who had no history with ICE, who ICE wasn't even looking for, much like Lorenzo Salgado, who was driving to work, who had never gotten as much as a speeding ticket in over 20 years here, and they shot and killed him. This is continuous behavior that is only designed to put fear in a large percentage of our population.
0: And the Wall Street Journal reports the new White House press secretary, Katie Zakaria, never passed the bar exam, despite President Trump referring to her as an attorney. Zakaria reportedly sat for the California bar exam in 2011, but failed it. The Campaign for Accountability has formally asked the California bar to investigate whether Zakaria broke state law by falsely identifying herself as a lawyer. Meanwhile, during a campaign rally in Arizona, President Trump suggested those who leak information to the media should be shot.
8: In my opinion, leakers should be shot. They should be shot. In the old days, we used to shoot leakers, you know, when they leak, what time you're going to attack a country.
0: And those are some of the headlines. This is Democracy Now!, democracynow.org, The War and Peace Report. I'm Amy Goodman.
10: And I'm Nermeen Sheikh. Welcome to our listeners and viewers across the country and around the world. The Trump administration has placed sweeping sanctions on the International Criminal Court. The sanctions target the institution as a whole. This comes on top of earlier sanctions targeting individual ICC judges and personnel. The Trump administration announced the sanctions on Friday, just hours after former ICC judge Navi Pillay was awarded the Nobel Peace Prize. Pillay criticized President Trump's new sanctions.
11: So I think it's very unfortunate. However, the plans of targeting international criminal justice through the ICC was brewing all the time. We all heard these threats against the court. So the timing of how they announced the threat and made it official is curious. It can't be coincidental when they're so angry with the court. And that's why the first thing I did when I returned from Nuremberg to The Hague is to go to the staff of the ICC to show solidarity for their work in promoting international criminal justice and to protect those who've already been sanctioned.
0: The Trump administration's been escalating its attacks on the International Criminal Court ever since the ICC issued arrest warrants in 2024 for Israeli officials, including Prime Minister Benjamin Netanyahu and the former defense minister Yoav Gallant. Secretary of State Marco Rubio announced the new sanctions on the ICC on Friday.
12: And President Trump will never allow the International Criminal Court to prosecute Americans. And that's why today the United States is sanctioning the International Criminal Court. We will ban transactions with this rogue court, cutting off their resources and crippling their ability to operate against us. Because our message is clear. The United States and the American people are not subject to the jurisdiction of this fake ICC. Both parties agree on this, but only President Trump has the resolve to take the action needed to end this threat once and for all. Either the ICC will end its threats, or we will end the ICC. And we expect our allies, many of whom are part of the ICC and that rely on American service members for their defense, to rein in this rogue court. If they do not, the United States will continue its campaign to dismantle the ICC piece by piece until Americans are threatened no longer.
0: The U.S. Secretary of State Marco Rubio made these comments just after it was announced who won the Nobel Peace Prize, Navi Pillay, not President Trump, who has been seeking it actively and publicly for years. For more, we're joined here in New York by Reed Brody, war crimes prosecutor, member of the International Commission of Jurists. Reed, we spoke on Friday. You talked all about Navi Pillay and the significance of who she is and what it means for her to win the Nobel Peace Prize. Of course, Trump said right afterwards, nobody knows who she is. But this announcement, right after that announcement, talk about the significance. We've seen individual members of the ICC have been sanctioned, but the whole court, could the U.S. take it down?
13: Well, you know, the juxtaposition is amazing. I mean, the Nobel Committee, when they awarded the prize to Navi Pillay, they said international law is under unprecedented attack. And a couple of hours later, the Trump administration proved them right with these sweeping sanctions on the ICC. As you say, up until now, the Trump administration has sanctioned the prosecutors, individual judges, but this is an attack on the entire court. And it basically prevents American or U.S.-based banks, insurance companies, any company from transacting with the court. And, you know, these are existential, this is an existential attack on the court. In addition, non-American companies tend to overcomply. I mean, we saw AXA, the main Dutch insurer of the court and court personnel, withdrawing, even though they were not subject to sanctions. And so really, I mean, the 125 countries that are members of this court are now going, you know, to have to step up. Marco Rubio talks about American sovereignty against a runaway court. I mean, this is really an insurance policy against accountability for crimes that the United States and its ally Israel are committing in plain sight. I mean, Benjamin Netanyahu and Yoav Gallant have been indicted for war crimes, crimes against humanity. The United States is involved in, you know, an illegal attack on Iran that constitutes probably the crime of aggression, bombing, you know, water plants and girls' schools in Iran that could be war crimes, blowing up boats in the Caribbean without due process and trial. As we speak, Rodrigo Duterte, the former president of the Philippines, is facing trial in The Hague for the alleged extrajudicial execution of suspected drug dealers. You know, sending migrants to a prison in El Salvador, a notorious prison where they were in fact tortured, can create criminal liability. Not unsurprisingly, the Trump administration is doing abroad what it does at home. You know, trample on human rights, trample on the rule of law, and then attack the very institutions, the courts, the journalists, the NGOs, that try to hold it to account.
10: I mean, it's interesting, Reid, because as you pointed out, the U.S. has never been a member of the International Criminal Court. The U.S. provides no funding for the International Criminal Court. And as you've also said, I mean, there are a number of very powerful countries that are not members of the ICC, which includes also three of the five permanent members of the Security Council. And indeed, also, you know, you mentioned Iran. If you could explain, because you were involved in the establishment of this court, helping to lobby governments to accede to the treaty. You know, what was the resistance that you faced then? Indeed, Iran is not a member of the International Criminal Court. And then how the structure works, that you have to be a party to the treaty in order to be able to claim jurisdiction. So, for example, in the case, Israel is not a member of the ICC, but Palestine is.
13: Right. I think that's the key point here. I mean, Marco Rubio talks about American sovereignty. If an American, I mean, the ICC does not have jurisdiction over crimes committed in America by Americans. It doesn't have jurisdiction over ICE violence, over, deaths in custody. But if the United States commits crimes on the territory of a country that has ratified or given its jurisdiction to the ICC, there's no sovereignty question. I mean, if I'm an American citizen, if I go to Paris and start shooting people, the French courts can prosecute me. That's their sovereign right. And they can also give that right to the International Criminal Court. So the U.S. has no sovereign right to commit war crimes on the territory of countries that have given its jurisdiction. The same way, I mean, Vladimir Putin, let's remember, Russia hasn't signed up to the court, but Vladimir Putin has a warrant outstanding for alleged crimes committed in Ukraine. And in fact, when that happened, the U.S. applauded, and Lindsey Graham marshaled a 100-0 vote in the Senate applauding the indictment of Vladimir Putin, who is not a member of the International Criminal Court. The same thing with Israel. Israel is not a member, but Palestine is. And you have no right, you have a sovereign right within your own country. You don't have a sovereign right to go and commit war crimes on other people's territory. And that was, in fact, the objection back in 1998 when we were in Rome to the International Criminal Court. That is why the Clinton administration was one of only seven countries to vote against the ICC statute, because they wanted an ironclad, you know, guarantee that no American they usually put in terms of soldiers, but really what they mean is officials, you know, that no American soldier or official could ever be held accountable to the ICC.
10: Did Clinton sign the Rome Statute in 2000 at the end of the year?
13: So the U.S. voted against it. There was a lot of, you know, back and forth as his term was ending. Or I think it was on, it was the last day that he could actually sign the treaty. He did sign the treaty. He said he wasn't sending it to the Senate for ratification, but he was signing the treaty as a measure of good faith. Then, of course, Bush came along, and under John Bolton, they unsigned the treaty, and they pushed through a legislation, the American Service Members Protection Act, colloquially known as the Hague Invasion Act, that actually, and is still in force, that actually authorizes the United States to take any means necessary to extract, to prevent an American or an ally from being tried before the ICC.
0: Reid, before we end, I want to ask you about a related story. On Tuesday, a federal judge temporarily blocked the Trump administration from penalizing two groups from working with the ICC. The ruling came in a lawsuit filed by your group, Dawn, and the Taxpayer Alliance Against Genocide. Reid, you serve as a board member of Dawn. Explain the significance as we begin to wrap up.
13: So, you know, the ICC is the Palestinian organizations, because the sanctions that were in effect before last week included sanctions against the UN Special Rapporteur, Francesca Albanese, on the occupied territories, and four Palestinian human rights organizations. Now, my organization, Dawn, has been very active in cooperating with the ICC. We actually presented a petition to the court detailing the evidence showing the complicity of U.S. officials of the Biden administration with the court. We also work very closely with the sanctioned Palestinian organizations, including Raji Sarani's organization, who's been on your show many times. So we brought, and we asked the Treasury Department three times, is this okay? Are we in? And the Treasury Department never got back to us. And so we had to stop working with the court, stop working with the sanctioned Palestinian organizations. And so we brought this lawsuit on First Amendment grounds. And, you know, this week we got this ruling from a district judge enjoining the administration from applying the sanctions, or from the secondary sanctions, to Dawn and to TAG. There are actually seven lawsuits going up against these sanctions, lawsuits brought by law professors, lawsuits brought by judges of the court themselves, a lawsuit brought by CCR and Human Rights Watch, all of which have so far been, at least for those brought by American citizens, have been successful.
10: So I just want to mention very quickly before we conclude, Reid, that in fact, earlier this year, when Marco Rubio, Secretary of State, talked about the court, Trump actually said explicitly, he's not doing this to defend me, but he is doing it to defend Bibi. He said this explicitly in a press conference. But I wanted to ask, we have 30 seconds. You said people who are countries that are signatories to the court, members of the court, they have to step up in order to save the court from the effects of these sanctions. What do you think the Europeans will do?
13: Well, they need to they have a blocking statute, basically, that says to Dutch companies, to European companies, you cannot comply with these sanctions. Now, it's not a silver bullet, because people are as afraid of, you know, U.S. sanctions as they are of European pushback. But I do want to say that, you know, the Gallant and Netanyahu arrests were a watershed in international justice. The arrest warrants were a watershed in international justice. I mean, up until then, going back to Nuremberg, the instruments of international justice had only been used against defeated enemies like in Tokyo and Nuremberg, impotent Africans, enemies of the West like Vladimir Putin and Slobodan Milosevic. And we were, and people in the global South and people like me were arguing that these are double standards. And when the court finally, in the Netanyahu and Gallant warrants, showed that it could be even-handed, that is when the United States moved to strangle this court.
0: Reed Brody, war crimes prosecutor, member of the International Commission of Jurists. Coming up, we'll look at how the backlash against data centers to power AI has become a political flashpoint in the midterm elections. We'll go to Memphis to speak with Democratic congressional candidate Justin Pearson, where Elon Musk is building massive data centers. Then we'll talk to Paris Marx, author of Hyperscale, The Ambition and Excess of Big Tech's Data Empires. Stay with us.

0: To the white people of America from the album Songs of Slavery and Emancipation. This is Democracy Now!, democracynow.org. I'm Amy Goodman with Nermeen Shea.
1: We turn now to an issue that has become a major bipartisan flashpoint in the midterms this year, pitting local communities against multi-billion dollar technology companies, AI data centers. The energy needs of the AI boom and the construction of massive data centers in state after state have created a backlash from both Democratic and Republican voters. New data shows that 75% of data centers under construction and 80% of those in the planning stages are located in predominantly Republican states. This is an ad from Texas by Democrat Gina Hinojosa running against Texas Governor Greg Abbott.
2: Why is my electric bill going up?
3: Absolutely. Happy to help. Data center production and energy use in Texas is skyrocketing to meet AI's needs. For your future.
2: What? Who authorized that?
3: Greg Abbott. Abbott took $20 million in campaign donations from data center executives and companies, and he gave them billions in tax breaks. For your future.
2: My future? How does this help me?
3: Absolutely. Absolutely. Great question. Happy to help.
0: And it's not just Democrats who are opposing data centers. In Wisconsin, Republican gubernatorial candidate, Congressmember Tom Tiffany, has run this ad criticizing his Democratic opponent, David Crowley.
4: Meet data center David Crowley.
5: There's an opportunity for us to really become AI and a data hub for not only for the entire country, but for the entire globe.
4: And he wants you to pay for it. Data center David Crowley won't roll back data center tax incentives. Our lakes run dry. Family farms paved over. Why? Because Crowley's campaign is funded by the people building them.
0: President Trump, however, has remained adamant in his defense of data centers and the big tech owners. In August, he wrote online, quote, the only reason communities throughout the USA should not want data centers if they want to end up being backwards and poor. If they want to be successful and rich with far lower taxes and jobs all over the place, let data reign, President Trump wrote. Well, the battle against data centers is at the heart of one campaign in Tennessee. We're joined now by Democratic State Representative Justin J. Pearson, who's opposed the Colossus data centers built by Elon Musk's XAI in the Memphis area. Pearson is running for Congress against Republican State Senator Brent Taylor in Tennessee's recently redistricted 9th Congressional District, which includes parts of Memphis as well as rural and suburban counties. Justin Pearson, thanks so much for being with us again. Talk about the significance of this battle we're seeing all over the country. We're going to talk about that in a minute with Paris Marks. But in Memphis, what are you up against?
6: Listen, Elon Musk built the world's largest data center 3 miles away from our home. And the idea was that we were just supposed to accept that and the little bit of dollars and taxes that we receive and be silent about the harm of formaldehyde, the harm of nitrogen oxide, the illegal gas turbines that he's operated in Memphis. And now he has 59 illegal gas turbines in North Mississippi that are polluting the air of people in Memphis and Whitehaven and Westwood and Boxtown. But across the 15 counties that I've traveled, I've yet to meet anyone, including folks who are Republicans who are voting for us, who want data centers. It's the clearest example of the billionaire class versus the rest of us and exploiting our natural resources so they can make more profit.
1: Well, indeed, as you said, if these things were so good, they would be built at Mar-a-Lago. I'd like to ask you, Justin, about the Memphis City Council members having passed two ordinances earlier this month about data centers. Could you tell us what those are about?
6: Yes, sir. Right now, the Memphis City Council has a moratorium vote coming up on the 20th, as well as other regulation that they're looking at as well. That'll be going through the process over the next several weeks. But I'm advocating alongside other members of our community for a data center moratorium in Memphis and also in Shelby County. In the House of Representatives, I represent a town called Millington. And just yesterday, they passed a data center moratorium. But I believe local governments have a responsibility to protect the air, to protect the water of our constituents and our communities that are being inundated by hyperscale data centers that are seeking to pollute and harm our communities without any input given by the people who live there. And a lot of the people who live in our rural towns and communities that I'm visiting and talking with, they don't want these hyperscale data centers either.
1: And could you talk about the lawsuit? The NAACP has sued Musk's XAI earlier this year in June.
6: Yeah, so the NAACP, alongside Young, Gifted, and Green and Southern Environmental Law Center, are suing XAI because they're illegally violating the Clean Air Act, operating over 59 gas turbines that are making them the largest producer of nitrogen oxide, which is smog, a ground-level ozone pollution in our entire region. And they have not at all gotten permission to do that via the Clean Air Act through the Environmental Protection Agency, and instead are exploiting their relationship with the governor and Mississippi Department of Environmental Quality to allow them to hurt, harm, and kill the people who live in our community. And even the Department of Justice, Trump's Department of Justice, has tried to enjoin the lawsuit, which they've been denied, saying that Grok and XAI, their chatbot, is necessary because it's being used to kill people in the Iran war. And so what's being powered in our neighborhood is killing and hurting people all across this world. And we, in our community, we don't want it. And it is taking community resistance and community building in order to show our disdain for this, but also the power that we have to stop it.
0: Justin Pearson, you're well known for taking on the powers that be. You and another state legislator, another Justin Jones, you were sanctioned by, you were thrown out, expelled from the Tennessee legislature for taking on the gun lobby after a horrific massacre, gun massacre that took place in Nashville. Now you're taking on the most powerful, the wealthiest person on earth, Elon Musk, with his XAI data centers. And it's just been revealed in investigations of dark money by the New York Times that he has poured over $300 million into the midterm elections. You are trying to win a seat in Congress for the first time from Memphis. Why have you decided to take on Elon Musk? And how much money do you know is he pouring in against you in your congressional race?
6: Yes, I am never afraid to take on the richest person in the world financially. I'm not afraid to take on the president of the United States, who just mentioned us in his rally 2 days ago, because I will do anything that I possibly can to improve the quality of lives for people in Tennessee. The truth of the matter is gas is high, groceries are high, healthcare costs are high, wages are low, yet the billionaire class continues to profit off of our pain and pillage our communities and our pocketbooks. Look, we know he's spending over $300 million. I believe he's going to start spending millions in our race because it is so extremely close. You know, they drew this district to be plus 21 for Trump, and most recent polls have us within just 4 points of winning this. I just learned yesterday that Donald Trump's super PAC is starting to spend money in our district. They are terrified about the multiracial coalition that we're building, about the fact that we're getting rural folks together and people who live in urban areas together to fight back against the tyranny of government and against the billionaire class. But they're not going to prevail, because on election day, we all just get one vote, and we're going to have more votes at the end of the day.
0: Justin J. Pearson, Democratic State Representative from Tennessee, running for Congress to represent Memphis and Shelby County. Up next, Paris Marks, author of the new book, Hyperscale, The Ambition and Excess of Big Tech's Data Empires. Stay with us.

0: live by the late legendary pianist and composer Randy Weston. To see our interview and his performances, go to democracynow.org. This is Democracy Now! I'm Amy Goodman with Nermeen Sheikh.
1: With the midterms less than 3 weeks away, we continue to look at how AI data centers have emerged as a political flashpoint.
0: We're joined now by the Canadian journalist Paris Marks, host of the award-winning Tech Won't Save Us podcast, writes the Disconnect newsletter, author of the new book Hyperscale, The Ambition and Excess of Big Tech's Data Empires. He's joining us from St. John's, Newfoundland. And we just talked to Justin Pearson, taking on Elon Musk's XAI data centers in Memphis. In fact, though, the largest concentration of data centers is in Northern Virginia, as you write about. And Nermeen and I are speaking to you from New York, which has the only state moratorium on the building of data centers. Can you put that battle in Memphis in the global picture? Why Northern Virginia, for example, is there this massive concentration of data centers? It's not one of the poorest areas in the country.
2: No, certainly not. It's much more for historical reasons, right? Because a lot of that early work on the internet was happening in Northern Virginia, you know, obviously a lot of military spending that went into that. And of course, for that reason, a lot of infrastructure, a lot of, you know, fiber infrastructure, connectivity infrastructure, data centers, certainly over time, were built out in that area. And that, you know, kind of that legacy continues to this day. And so, you know, the people who live there in Northern Virginia have really felt the effects of all of these data centers having been built out. And especially, you know, they have had data centers for a long time, right? But one of the things I try to get to in the book is really this shift from, you know, data centers as they used to be, you know, in industrial areas, maybe not so much larger than other tenants that would be in those, you know, kind of industrial parks and things like that, to the hyperscale data centers that are just on a whole other scale. You know, the resource demands are just immense, as of course, you know, Representative Justin Pearson was just talking about in Memphis, where they have really been feeling this firsthand. And I think, you know, because Elon Musk was involved, this really brought it to the attention of a lot more people, you know, seeing the effects that come with one of these major data centers. But obviously in Northern Virginia, people are feeling a lot of that. But as we have seen this significant escalation in the construction of these hyperscale data centers, particularly in the past 4 to 5 years, and certainly since the generative AI boom, you know, really started to take off in 2023, we have seen not just many more communities in the United States seeing data centers planned or being constructed next to them and feeling, you know, what comes with that, whether that is the increases in their electricity prices, the pressures on their water system, or just, you know, kind of the noise and light pollution that can come from living next to one of these infrastructures. But many more communities around the world are feeling that too. And I think that's part of the reason why, you know, we're seeing this kind of collective backlash, you know, throughout the United States, but in many other parts of the world against these data centers.
1: So, Paris, let's just, you know, to give people a sense of the scale of these data centers, there are more than 3,000 operational data centers in the U.S. now, and about 1,500 that are being planned. So why don't you explain, if you could, why so many and why so quickly?
2: Yeah, absolutely. So, you know, we need data centers to process the types of things that we do online, you know, the digital services that we use. You know, of course, I'm connected to you digitally. That is likely going through a data center somewhere, right? So it's not to say that we need absolutely no data centers. We need to get rid of them all. I think there have certainly been benefits from the digital technologies that have arisen over the past few decades. But we have seen this continued escalation in the amount of computing power that the tech companies and the tech industry are demanding, right? And they make the products that they're offering to people more computationally intensive. And so the real reason, you know, one of the key reasons, at least, that we have seen this significant escalation over the past few years in the construction of data centers, because we really saw this start to take off in 2023, 2024, which is why it has become such a political flashpoint over the past 12 to 18 months, is really because of generative AI, right? Because of the chatbots and image generators that companies like OpenAI, Anthropic, but also Google, Microsoft, Amazon have been pushing for the past few years, because you know, for regular people who are not really into the technical side of things, it might just be like, oh, okay, this is a new service that these companies are offering. But the reality is that these are much more computationally intensive than what, you know, these companies were offering before. It takes a lot more computation to kind of create, a text response to a prompt that you're putting in, or to generate an image or a video based on some prompts that you're putting into the system. And that has meant they have needed to build so many more data centers so much more quickly and make those data centers even larger than they have in the past, which again is why so many people are, you know, seeing data centers arrive in their communities, just because these tech companies are looking for so many places to be able to locate them, places that are willing to, you know, have them become their neighbors. And they're finding that increasingly a lot of communities are saying no to that.
1: Well, one of the chapters in your book, Paris, is devoted to the climate impacts, which we heard about earlier from Justin in Memphis. But so the question, you know, obviously America, the U.S. has exponentially more data centers than any country in the world. Now, China, which is also building, massively data centers, though, again, nowhere near the number of what the U.S. has, they have been attempting to employ renewable energy to diminish the climate impacts of these data centers. In your research, do you see any indication that these tech companies are looking for more sustainable sources of energy?
2: Not in any significant way, right? Like, if you listen to what the tech companies say, they will certainly tell you that they're investing a lot of money in renewable energy. In the past, you know, last year in particular, they made a big push into nuclear energy, which, you know, obviously is very debatable whether it can be considered clean, but in their ledger, they would claim it is, right? Which is part of their way to say, like, you know, look, we're trying to do this, efficiently. We're trying to do this sustainably. And, you know, they will certainly talk about how, you know, they will reduce kind of the intensity of water use at a data center, right? So, you know, kind of the total quantity that a data center itself will use. But then when you look across the total number of data centers that they're building out, their water use and their electricity use as well is just absolutely soaring. But the real story here, if you think about the climate impact, is really their dependence on fossil fuels and their dependence on natural gas in particular. And so, you know, in the kind of 23, 24, we saw this real push for them to try to get connections to the grid in the various places where they were building out these data centers, right? But in many of those places, they have now exhausted those connections, right? The demand on the grid was so great that it became much more difficult to connect a data center in the kind of amount of time that they would need to connect it for it to come online to, you know, benefit their generative AI ambitions. And so what we have seen over the past year is a real pivot toward building on-site gas plants. You know, obviously, when we look at Memphis, there was the use of a lot of generators on site in order to power the data center. And we have seen other data centers using that model as well. But now, of course, increasingly, they're moving toward actually just building dedicated gas plants for the data centers, such that there was a report out recently that it's something like 189 gigawatts of new gas capacity is in the pipeline in the United States just to power these data centers, which is just staggering to imagine, right? You know, we have already seen our governments roll back on their climate ambitions. We have seen the tech companies that back in 2019, 2020 wanted us to see them as climate leaders and, you know, as though they cared about climate change and taking action on that, completely throw their targets out the window in order to pursue generative AI and this data center build out, regardless of the consequences that come of that. And of course, you know, those are consequences that will be felt by everybody through, you know, how it's going to make climate change worse. But again, as Representative Pearson was saying, we also see very clearly the local impacts of local air pollution, you know, on the people who live next to these data centers, as the people in Memphis are feeling, but also in many other communities where this is happening.
0: Paris Marks, I want to ask you about your critique of the legislation Senator Bernie Sanders is putting forward, certainly seen as an AI critic, a deep concern about what's happening and what's happening so fast. Senator Sanders and Congressmember Greg Kassar announced the Ban Artificial Superintelligence Act to stop AI oligarchs from building machines humans cannot control. It would permanently ban the development and deployment of super intelligent AI and temporarily pause advanced AI development until a federal regulator has established safety rules. They would also direct the U.S. to pursue international agreements to prevent super intelligence from being developed anywhere in the world. You are critical of this approach.
2: Yeah, absolutely. I certainly welcome Senator Sanders' work on the data center moratorium and trying to move that forward on a national level. I think that's very important. And, you know, even when we look at the kind of super intelligence legislation the discussion of, you know, kind of limiting or rolling back the further development of these AI models, I would also be on board with that as well, but probably not for the same reasons that are being laid out in this legislation. And so to me, this feels like a response to these narratives that we have had for the past couple months now about, you know, the power and the threat that these AI models can pose to humanity, right? You know, we have seen these tech companies and people who work at them come out and talk about how they feel or they believe, and you know, they want us to believe as well, that, you know, these models are getting to a place that they are starting to learn on their own, and they're starting to become so powerful that within 10 years, they could decide that they want to wipe out humanity or a significant chunk of humanity. And that is a real threat to, you know, our collective species, right? And to me, quite frankly, I feel that that is a mix of science fiction and delusion on the part of the people who are running these companies. And it is also a very effective way to distract from the real harms that we're seeing from these generative AI products, from the chatbots and image generators today. You know, for me, I think that, you know, kind of this future focused stuff is an attempt to make sure that regulation is not targeting the things that people are actually feeling and

0: and really saw very clearly on Elon Musk's platform and with the Grok chatbot at the beginning of the year, the questions about what dependence on chatbots and use of chatbots means for people's ability to learn, to think critically, to kind of have these cognitive skills and to develop them properly. You know, we can even go beyond that to the environmental impact of the data centers themselves, or, you know, the various other ways that we have seen chatbots used for people to try to harm themselves or to harm others. Of course, in the case that we're seeing here in Canada, where the shooter out in British Columbia earlier this year, in one of the worst mass shootings in our history, was actually using ChatGPT for 8 months to help plan violent scenarios and that attack in particular, right up until the morning of the attack, when the shooter asked the chatbot what time school shootings tend to occur, and then of course went to carry out that act of mass violence. And so these are the things that I think that regulation should really be targeting, not these kind of more fantastical ideas of superintelligence that, you know, I think are really the product of kind of delusional and deceptive tech people.
1: So, Paris, would you say that there is a distinction between your critique, which is a political economic critique of the technology, in addition to, of course, these horrifying incidents that you've recounted of present day harms, and the scientific and technological potential of this, generative artificial intelligence? Or do you think even that potential that has been touted to us is misleading or an exaggeration?
0: Yeah, in my view, I do think the potential is severely overstated. You know, I think that when we look especially at how the tech industry tends to operate, it operates on exaggeration, right? In order to drive investment, in order to drive hype cycles, to get people interested in its products, to, you know, get a lot of media attention on what it's doing, which is not to say that, you know, at the end of a shakeout, of course, there's a lot of talk of whether there is an AI bubble and whether there's overinvestment into generative AI and into data centers right now, and what might happen when there is a kind of market correction, you know, in that sector. And I think that what we'll find is that a lot of the places where the tech industry said that generative AI would be useful is actually not going to pan out in the long run. I think that there will certainly be some instances where, you know, certain sectors, certain companies find that it's useful to use generative AI products. And even then, I think their use of the products will look very different than what we have today. You know, there's obviously a big reliance and push to use centralized tools like ChatGPT or Claude from Anthropic. But actually, I think we'll see much more kind of use of the open weight models, the kind of smaller models that are targeted to certain use cases that are obviously also less resource demanding, which I think is how things are going to shake out. But even then, I would say that, you know, I think that the usefulness of generative AI as a technology has been overstated. I think that the pursuit of it comes out of certain kind of ideological ideas that the tech companies have. You know, they want to build this, you know, kind of human brain within the computer. And to do that, you need larger and larger models. But that's not necessarily the best way to actually develop AI for, you know, kind of benefiting the public, right? And one of the things that I took away from Karen Howe's work, who I know you've had on the show as well, in her book Empire of AI, is that there are a lot of other ways you can approach AI, right? But a lot of the money that goes into AI development right now is focused on generative AI rather than these, you know, many other techniques or approaches that could actually be much, much better for the public, you know, be using far less resources. But the industry is not very interested in that right now.
1: And finally, if you could talk about, because it seems to me that a number of people in the medical profession are very hopeful about the changes that generative AI will make possible in many, many different fields. And already, you know, the discovery of Google DeepMind's AlphaFold, which is considered one of the most significant scientific achievements in the history of artificial intelligence. We have 30 seconds. Your response.
0: I'm quite skeptical of many of these claims. You know, I think that we have actually a history of thinking that new technologies are going to make big changes in medical advances, and then they don't deliver. And I would just point to, you know, in Canada, the Auditor General in Ontario looked into these AI medical scribes, you know, the tools that transcribe conversations between patients and doctors, and found that in over half of cases, they were inserting false information, recording the wrong drugs, you know, and if this is kind of the basis of, you know, how a patient's medical history, that can really have some significant effects on, you know, how they are treated going forward. If their medical file is filled with false information.

0: information about their history. So again, I'm a bit skeptical on that point as well.
1: Paris Marks, I want to thank you so much for being with us, author of the new book, Hyperscale, The Ambition and Excess of Big Tech's Data Empires, host of the award-winning Tech Won't Save Us podcast. He writes the Disconnect newsletter. A very happy birthday to Juan Gonzalez. Tomorrow, on Friday, I'll be at the Woodstock International Film Festival, moderating a panel at 2. On Monday, at the Eileen Norris Cinema Theater at USC, the University of Southern California, will be screening Steal a Story, Please, about Democracy Now! And on October 26th and 7th in Colorado, first at CU Boulder, then at Fort Collins. Check our website, democracynow.org. I'm Amy Goodman with Nermeen Sheikh.

0: Gui, de Louis C. Randy Hamilton. 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Okchibukduk Mi'kma'ki. The time is 1 p.m.
1: 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The Association of Atlantic Universities says the region's schools have been disproportionately hurt by the Canadian government's restrictions on international student enrollment. It says the number of international students at Atlantic universities has dropped by 48% since the federal restrictions took effect in 2024. The CEO of the association says universities and communities in the Atlantic region are feeling the loss of these students. Ava Chaplet says many international students work and volunteer where they study, and small businesses and community organizations may be struggling with the loss of these students. Nova Scotia will have a new Chief Medical Officer of Health next year. The province announced Dr. Jesse Cancer will take over the role starting in January. Cancer is currently the Deputy Chief Medical Officer of Health and has also served as Regional Medical Officer of Health since moving to the province in 2021. Dr. Robert Strang, the province's top doctor for the last two decades, is set to retire in the new year. The Eskasoni First Nation is launching a joint venture with a Nova Scotia clean technology startup that says it can turn seawater into rocket fuel. The Cape Breton First Nation is putting $1.5 million into a $4 million project with Sydney's Aeon Blue. The plan is to use a technology called saltwater electrochemistry to split hydrogen from seawater while at the same time capturing carbon dioxide from the air. The hydrogen and CO2 can then be combined to create low-cost fuels for the aviation and rocket sectors. For CKDU, I'm Janet McConnell.
2: Good day, this is meteorologist Will Flood here with your Halifax forecast. Thursday, October 15th, mainly cloudy with the chances for some showers in the morning, but clearing near noon. Northwesterly winds, 40 kilometers per hour, gusting to 60, decreasing to 20, gusting to 40 late in the afternoon with a high temperature of 11 degrees. Thursday night, clear skies, northwesterly winds, 20 kilometers per hour, gusting to 40, becoming lighter near midnight with a low temperature of 3 degrees with the chances for some low-lying frost. Friday, October 16th, increasing clouds and a high temperature of 9 degrees. Friday night, it'll be rainy and windy conditions with a low temperature of 7 degrees. Have a great day and enjoy the weather.
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0: what?
1: Whatever you want to call it, organized crime.
0: I'm in a waste management business. Everybody immediately assumes you're mobbed up. It's a stereotype, and it's offensive. And you're the last person I would want to perpetuate it.
1: Fine.
0: There's no mob.

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0: You are listening to CKDU 88.1 FM in Halifax, Nova Scotia, Jibokotuk Mi'kma'ki. 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
1: 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The Association of Atlantic Universities says the region's schools have been disproportionately hurt by the Canadian government's restrictions on international student enrollment. It says the number of international students at Atlantic universities has dropped by 48% since the federal restrictions took effect in 2024. The CEO of the association says universities and communities in the Atlantic region are feeling the loss of these students. Ava Chaple says many international students work and volunteer where they study, and small businesses and community organizations may be struggling with the loss of these students. Nova Scotia will have a new Chief Medical Officer of Health next year. The province announced Dr. Jesse Cancer will take over the role starting in January. Cancer is currently the Deputy Chief Medical Officer of Health and has also served as Regional Medical Officer of Health since moving to the province in 2021. Dr. Robert Strang, the province's top doctor for the last two decades, is set to retire in the new year. The Eskasoni First Nation is launching a joint venture with a Nova Scotia clean technology startup that says it can turn seawater into rocket fuel. The Cape Breton First Nation is putting $1.5 million into a $4 million project with Sydney's Aon Blue. The plan is to use a technology called saltwater electrochemistry to split hydrogen from seawater while at the same time capturing carbon dioxide from the air. The hydrogen and CO2 can then be combined to create low-cost fuels for the aviation and rocket sectors. For CKDU, I'm Jenna McConnell.
2: Good day, this is meteorologist Will Flood here with your Halifax forecast. Thursday, October 15th, mainly cloudy with the chances for some showers in the morning, but clearing near noon. Northwesterly winds, 40 kilometers per hour, gusting to 60, decreasing to 20, gusting to 40 late in the afternoon with a high temperature of 11 degrees. Thursday night, clear skies, northwesterly winds, 20 kilometers per hour, gusting to 40, becoming lighter near midnight with a low temperature of 3 degrees with the chances for some low-lying frost. Friday, October 16th, increasing clouds and a high temperature of 9 degrees. Friday night, it'll be rainy and windy conditions with a low temperature of 7 degrees. Have a great day and enjoy the weather.
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2: 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Jabukta, big mile.

like that circle. And I don't want anybody to depend on me. 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Maybe

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1: 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The Association of Atlantic Universities says the region's schools have been disproportionately hurt by the Canadian government's restrictions on international student enrollment. It says the number of international students at Atlantic universities has dropped by 48% since the federal restrictions took effect in 2024. The CEO of the association says universities and communities in the Atlantic region are feeling the loss of these students. Ava Chaplet says many international students work and volunteer where they study, and small businesses and community organizations may be struggling with the loss of these students. Nova Scotia will have a new Chief Medical Officer of Health next year. The province announced Dr. Jesse Cancer will take over the role starting in January. Cancer is currently the Deputy Chief Medical Officer of Health and has also served as Regional Medical Officer of Health since moving to the province in 2021. Dr. Robert Strang, the province's top doctor for the last two decades, is set to retire in the new year. The Eskasoni First Nation is launching a joint venture with the Nova Scotia clean technology startup that says it can turn seawater into rocket fuel. The Cape Breton First Nation is putting $1.5 million into a $4 million project with Sydney's Aeon Blue. The plan is to use a technology called saltwater electrochemistry to split hydrogen from seawater while at the same time capturing carbon dioxide from the air. The hydrogen and CO2 can then be combined to create low-cost fuels for the aviation and rocket sectors. For CKDU, I'm Janet McConnell.
2: Good day, this is meteorologist Will Flood here with your Halifax forecast. Thursday, October 15th, mainly cloudy with the chances for some showers in the morning, but clearing near noon. Northwesterly winds, 40 kilometers per hour, gusting to 60, decreasing to 20, gusting to 40 late in the afternoon with a high temperature of 11 degrees. Thursday night, clear skies, northwesterly winds, 20 kilometers per hour, gusting to 40, becoming lighter near midnight with a low temperature of 3 degrees with the chances for some low-lying frost. Friday, October 16th, increasing clouds and a high temperature of 9 degrees. Friday night, it'll be rainy and windy conditions with a low temperature of 7 degrees. Have a great day and enjoy the weather.
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4: And welcome back to Piece of the Pie. My name is Vanya Valente, and I'm your host, as I am every single week on Thursdays at 3 p.m., and I have a special guest with me this evening.
5: Hi, I'm Ryan Steven, and I do gratitude videos. I have an Instagram called Ryan Does Gratitude.
4: RDG.
5: And
4: sorry about that. That was a blast from the past. It's been happening to me a lot recently. I actually have a new special guest with me this week at Piece of the Pie.
6: Ryle.
4: Hi, Ryle. Ryle, I met last week at Seven Bays Rock Climbing. You're kind of a local legend, some might call you.
6: Oh.
4: That's your cue to say, yes, I am.
6: Oh, yes, I am.
4: Do you want to tell the fans what you do?
6: I post videos of myself climbing boulders at Seven Bays. I am okay at bouldering, but I post.
4: It's an understatement. He's really good.
6: Am I?
4: I think so. My friends talk about you, which means you're good.
6: Do they?
4: Yeah.
6: I am.
4: You have a fan base.
6: Oh, wow. This is
4: first time you're hearing about it?
6: Yeah, actually.
4: Really?
6: Yeah.
4: No, Connor knew my friend Connor, who's probably hopefully listening to this. Hello, Connor. Who you met.
6: Yes, I did.
4: On Friday. He knew who you were.
6: That's insane.
4: Is that cool?
6: Well, during O Week, I had a lot of people recognize me.
4: So it's not the first time.
6: Not the first time, but it's funny to hear about it.
4: What does it make you feel?
6: Amazing.
4: Really?
6: Yeah.
4: The fruit of your labor?
6: The fruit of my labor. The fruit of editing videos before bed every night.
4: Oh, how often do you post?
6: I try to do it like 3 days a week, but I got like a big backlog because I have not been editing.
4: What's your favorite gym to go to out of the three?
6: Bears.
4: Bears Lake?
6: Yeah.
4: I've never been to that one.
6: No? Really?
4: No, somehow I'm always like, I gotta do Dartmouth. Well, I don't have a car, so I'm a slave to...
6: I don't have a car either.
4: You have a motorcycle.
6: Yeah, it's just as good.
4: I would say so. I don't have either.
6: Oh, so, a bicycle?
4: A bicycle, no. I know, it's tough luck.
6: Yeah, tough luck.
4: No, I'm not gonna take the bus.
6: Skateboard?
4: All the way out there. I don't.
6: Scooter.
4: Snowboard.
6: Snowboard.
4: Can't do that here, though.
6: Try hard enough.
4: I might dabble. I might give it a try. We're actually gonna go ahead and play your first song. Do you want to introduce it?
6: I actually don't know how to say the name.
4: Me neither. That's why I wanted you to introduce it.
6: Who's by?
4: It's by the Nightclubs. Yes.
6: Yeah.
4: And the song. Okay. If I butcher it, don't come for me, but it's looking like a chair audent. Audient?
6: Something like that.
4: Yeah. Claire audient? Claire audient? CLAIRAUDIENT. Why'd you pick it?
6: Because it is amazing and I love electronic music.
4: Okay, so this is A Taste into Electronic Music and your first look into Ryle.

0: And that was Ryle's first pick by the nightclubs. So, Ryle, you're a student as well at Dowell. Do you want to talk about what you do here?
1: Yeah, I study engineering first year.
0: First year.
1: Yeah, so excited.
0: You should be. How are you finding it so far?
1: Minimal hair loss. So,
0: really? So, for the fans out there who are tuning in for the first time, my name is Vanya Valente. I'm the host of Piece of the Pie, and this is an interview show where I take a stranger every week, and you get to learn a little bit about them through their music taste and through their like personal stories, anecdotes, or whatever they have to share. But I'm also an engineering student at Dell, so hearing about a young engineering student, I'm like, oh, that used to be me.
1: Yeah.
0: I experience a lot of hair loss, though.
1: Oh, really?
0: Yeah, don't look too hard.
1: I can't see too much gone.
0: No, it's because I have a lot of hair, but I do.
1: Do we have a before photo?
0: No, I'm not like the Waterloo kids. I am experiencing hair loss from the degree, but also I'm getting premature gray hair.
1: That's not too... I'd rather my hair go gray than go away.
0: I'd rather neither.
1: Yeah, but if you had to choose.
0: I had to choose, so gray is not that bad.
1: Gray isn't that bad.
0: But it's kind of bad. Like, it's kind of like... Nice.
1: If it's like white, though, it's kind of cool.
0: Yeah, but it's not all white. It's just speckled.
1: Oh.
0: Or in little patches.
1: I saw this one guy, and he had one strand like a crow. Have you seen a crow with a white feather?
0: Oh, yeah.
1: Yeah, he looked like that.
0: Yeah, engineering will do that to you. It's very stressful. Do you find it stressful?
1: Yeah. Technical communications.
0: Techcom?
1: Mm-hmm.
0: Best class.
1: Mm-mm.
0: Okay. Shout out friend of the show, James Ross, for coming on 2 years ago.
1: Would he be listening?
0: Probably not, but I did ask him what his favorite font was. And that took a long period of time to talk about. And then he talked about RuPaul's Drag Race for a while.
1: Okay, but what was his favorite font?
0: I can't remember.
1: What's your favorite font?
0: My favorite font? I love Times New Roman in italicized, size 14.
1: Oh.
0: No, too large. That's size specific. 11. Yeah. Yes. That's my favorite. Do you have a favorite?
1: I like Merriweather.
0: I'm unfamiliar.
1: It's like a Google Docs font.
0: Okay.
1: It's like Times New Roman if it was like a little smaller, like shorter in size.
0: I think he actually liked Century Gothic.
1: I could see that.
0: It's clean, round.
1: It's kind of basic.
0: Do you write in cursive?
1: No, but my handwriting's bad enough. You could consider it cursive.
0: Okay. Are you familiar with the Greek alphabet yet?
1: Lightly.
0: Well, you will be.
1: Oh.
0: In the next 2 years.
1: I'm not familiar with organic compound naming.
0: That goes away. If you go into electrical.
1: Yeah, I'm not doing anything chemistry related.
0: Yeah, if you go into electrical, it's gone forever.
1: Perfect.
0: Mm-hmm.
1: What comes?
0: What comes? The Greek alphabet.
1: What about hair loss?
0: I don't know. I would love to tell you it's not going to happen, but here I am and I lose hair every day, so.
1: Oh, what are the design projects like? Because you're not building a bridge.
0: We built a robotic arm last year. My group's robotic arm fed a turtle, a pet turtle. Other groups did other types of robotic arms. Maybe ones that were more serious, but...
1: I mean, turtles are pretty serious.
0: Yeah, having a pet is pretty serious, and animal starvation is super serious.
1: Yeah, there's, what is it, SPCA?
0: Oh, yeah.
1: Yeah.
0: Well, we wouldn't want to get them involved.
1: Nope. That's why you got the arm.
0: That's why we got the arm. So we did that, and then this year I'm not quite sure what it's going to be, but it's next semester, our design class.
1: I should do a bigger arm.
0: A bigger arm? No, they usually pick the project.
1: Oh, they pick it?
0: Yeah, like they told us that to be a robotic arm.
1: Oh, yeah. Is it true for second year you have to take a bunch of classes from each discipline?
0: Oh, yeah.
1: Oh.
0: One from each.
1: Is that fun?
0: Yeah, it's good because you get like a good test, like a good taste of each class. Unless you really hate other sectors of engineering, then you won't like it.
1: Do you have to do environmental?
0: No, they don't really have their own. No. Okay.
1: That sounds kind of boring.
0: Well, okay. We're going to play your next song, The Club Rock by Benny Belson.
1: Yep.
0: You're familiar?
1: lightly.
0: Well, I would hope so. You picked it.
1: Yeah, I listen to it. Doesn't mean I read the author's name.
0: Well, okay. We'll play it anyway. Why'd you pick it?
1: Same vibe as the previous one.
0: Okay, sure.
1: Pretty much the same vibe.
0: You just really like electronic?
1: Yeah, it's gonna disappear soon, though.
0: Okay, so enjoy it while it lasts, guys.
1: Yeah.

0: And we went directly into the next song, which was Tight Dress by Kayla?
1: Yeah.
0: Yeah?
1: Yeah.
0: Okay, that makes me feel better.
1: That's a pretty straightforward name, though.
0: I'm super dyslexic.
1: Oh.
0: Yeah.
1: I kind of am, too, though.
0: Really?
1: That's why technical communications is so hard.
0: Techcom?
1: Yeah.
0: No, Techcom is still my favorite class. It's all logic puzzles.
1: Oh, no, for me, it's just so much writing right now.
0: Have you ever played Clue?
1: Oh, like the murder mystery?
0: Mm-hmm.
1: Yeah.
0: It's literally Clue.
1: Like, in later years, it's just Clue?
0: Well, like, later this year, it'll just be Clue. Techcom 2 is all just logic puzzles.
1: Oh, that sounds easy.
0: It's so much fun.
1: Oh, okay. I like that.
0: Yeah.
1: I have an essay worth 40% of my grade.
0: What, TCA?
1: TCB.
0: TCB?
1: Yeah. I definitely bombed TCA.
0: There's an assignment next semester, TCA, TCB, and TCC.
1: TCC?
0: Mm-hmm.
1: Oh, no. Oh, no. What could that possibly entail?
0: Oh, gosh. It's like a peer review thing or something.
1: Of what? TCA and TCB?
0: I can't remember. I did this like 3 years ago.
1: Oh.
0: Well, I'm in my third year. So
1: I feel so young.
0: I think you are. How old are you?
1: I'm 18.
0: Oh. What year are you born?
1: 2008. Oh, I got a good one for you.
0: Yeah.
1: COVID was in grade 6.
0: My COVID was in grade 8.
1: Yeah.
0: We were both in middle school, whatever.
1: I was in elementary school.
0: Oh, in Toronto, grade 6 is middle school.
1: Oh, you guys have like the American system?
0: I guess. Is that what we call that?
1: Yeah, like middle school. Is high school 9 to 12?
0: Mm-hmm.
1: Yeah, that's the American system.
0: Okay, yeah. That's what I grew up on.
1: Oh.
0: Well, okay. Are you part of any other clubs?
1: I'm in the Dalhousie Solar Car Operations thing.
0: Club?
1: Club? Is it that? I don't know if that's a club. It's like a team.
0: It's what do they call those? Like design teams?
1: Yeah, almost in the Outdoor Society.
0: Okay, that one's popular.
1: That is a popular one. I don't think I'll ever have enough time to go on the trips, though. And I'm quite sad about it.
0: I feel like you can make the time. Whoa. I feel like you can make the time.
1: I work on the weekends.
0: What do you do?
1: I sell paint.
0: You sell paint?
1: I sell paint.
0: At Lowe's?
1: At Kent.
0: I don't know what Kent is.
1: Oh, it's basically like East Coast Home Depot.
0: Oh, I've never been to a Kent.
1: You've never been to a Kent?
0: No.
1: There's one in Dartmouth. There's like 70 Kents.
0: Huh.
1: Yeah, there's a lot of Kents.
0: No.
1: No?
0: Well, I haven't had to do much home renovations while I've lived here in the past 2 years.
1: Do you live in a home?
0: I live in an apartment downtown.
1: Downtown. Oh, do you have like a room or like an actual apartment?
0: I have an apartment.
1: How do you afford that?
0: Well, I have one roommate, but we have the entire apartment.
1: What do you do for work?
0: I work at a restaurant.
1: Which restaurant?
0: The Five Fishermen.
1: Oh, you work at the Five Fishermen?
0: Oh.
1: Fancy.
0: I can't believe you laughed.
1: It's just fancy.
0: Yes, I work at a nice restaurant.
1: Oh, do you make good tips? What do you do there?
0: I serve.
1: Oh, so you do make good tips.
0: I worked in Toronto, too, as a server.
1: I've been desperately trying to find a job in the food industry.
0: Oh, really?
1: Yes.
0: It's not that hard to enter. Have you worked in the food industry?
1: No, that's why.
0: Never?
1: Never.
0: What would you want to do?
1: What you're doing, preferably, but I'd probably have to start.
0: You'd
1: as
0: have
1: like
0: to start a host.
1: Dishwasher or a host.
0: No. If you start as a dishwasher, you'll only become a cook. But if you start as a host, you'll become a server.
1: Okay. I put it like 50 resumes.
0: Oh.
1: Yeah.
0: Okay. Well, we'll talk about that off air. Testosterone. The song?
1: Yep.
0: That's what it's called?
1: That is what it's called, testosterone.
0: Do you think me or you have higher testosterone?
1: I'm going to go on a whim since I'm a man and say I do, but
0: well,
1: maybe I don't know something.
0: Oh.
1: Maybe you're on steroids.
0: No. Do I look like I'm on steroids? Super strong?
1: We'll talk about that often.
0: Okay. This is testosterone. It's an explicit track. It'll be 3 minutes long, but we're going to go back to back with a song right after that. So this is testosterone, explicit, for 3 minutes. If you don't like to listen to explicit music, no sweat. Just come back in 3 minutes because you want to hear the rest of Ryle's, set list, we'll call it. And it's by Nothing But Thieves. And then right after that, we're going to play Ohms by Deftones, which is a great
1: great song.
0: Great song, and also great because I study electrical engineering, and that's, like, right on the nose.
1: Oh, yeah.

0: And that was Ohms by Deftones. Thoughts? Why'd you pick it?
1: I just really like the sound. It's very, like, transient.
0: Okay, yeah.
1: I'd say that.
0: Do you put music behind your climbing clips?
1: I do. I put a lot of music behind my climbing clips. Most notably, everything on this track list.
0: Okay. It's like we're getting a look into your social media. Do you want to plug the account so people can look you up?
1: Oh, yeah. So it's my first name, Ryle _ climbs, but Ryle is spelled R-Y-A-L-L.
0: Okay.
1: Yeah. So I post just videos of me climbing. I do want to do, like, vlog content, though. I just wake up every morning and think to myself, yeah, I'm not doing all that this morning. I'm always tired.
0: You want to be an influencer?
1: Yeah, I don't want to be an influencer and, like, I got nothing else going for me in life way, but
0: Right. Yeah. But, like, that guy, who's that? You know, the electrical engineering guy on, like, TikTok, and he's like, I don't know his name.
1: Oh, he sits there with, in his car?
0: Yeah, in his
1: Is
0: car.
1: Is that guy? Yeah, I keep seeing him.
0: He's very blunt.
1: I
0: failed second year calculus.
1: Yeah.
0: And it is okay.
1: Oh, yeah. Okay. I dropped out because I got a 14 out of 16.
0: He didn't drop out, though. He's.
1: Oh, no. He dropped the class.
0: Oh, yeah.
1: Yeah.
0: You see, he's really good at basketball, though.
1: No, I haven't looked into him.
0: Oh, okay.
1: Have you been looking into him?
0: No, he like came on my 4B page playing basketball. I was like, wow. That's crazy.
1: Athletic and an engineer.
0: I know. He's the whole package.
1: And got a mustache.
0: Well, you know, if that's something you're interested in, then sure. You're the one who said it, not me.
1: I have no reaction. Yeah, no.
0: No comment.
1: He posts a video every single morning. I've actually seen a lot of influencers that just sit there with their wired earbuds and talk.
0: I couldn't find mine today. I'm kind of upset about it. I had to come in with my AirPods.
1: Yeah, mine kept breaking.
0: Oh, really?
1: Yeah, I just have, like, Skull Candy.
0: Oh, they're great.
1: Yeah, they are great. I'm surprised I haven't broken them yet.
0: Because you toss them around?
1: Yeah.
0: Okay, well, that's not great. Okay.
1: I take them to the gym.
0: I don't throw my things at the gym. What's your best story?
1: My best story?
0: Mm-hmm. Personal.
1: Yeah.
0: Do you want to think about it?
1: Yeah, let me think about that.
0: I could play the next song and you could think about
1: it. Yeah, let's do that.
0: Okay, cool. How do you say this one?
1: Suckers? Oh, the Deftones song.
0: Yeah.
1: Yeah, actually, I have no idea.
0: ECDYSIS?
1: Isidus?
0: Isidus? Sure, Deftones.
1: Something like that.
0: This is for you guys.

0: Okay, personal story. Hit me.
1: Personal story. 2 weeks ago, we had a Wednesday off. You remember that?
0: Mm-hmm.
1: Yes, I rented 2 crash pads from the Dallas Outdoor Society and went to Polly's Cove by Peggy's Cove climbing.
0: Mm-hmm.
1: And I spent 2.5 hours on a very lackluster V2. Outdoor climbs are way harder. I climb like V7 at 7 bays, but V2, as soon as I go outside...
0: It's a different ballgame.
1: It's very different.
0: Well, it's a lot scarier.
1: Very much more painful as well.
0: Yeah.
1: Yeah. Crash pads don't work.
0: Okay.
1: Rock hurts.
0: Ouch.
1: Yeah. Yeah, so I set my sights. It's called Pinch a Loaf.
0: Sure.
1: And it's basically just a very... It's just a column that you, like, compress up. And it took me, like, 20-plus attempts. I posted a video about it. Plug. I posted a video about it because I brought my tripod and my friends so they could watch.
0: Yeah.
1: In horror.
0: Well,
1: I did send it after taking a 5-minute nap on said crash pad.
0: Yeah.
1: Yeah. And then as soon as I got to the top, I almost slipped walking down. Didn't fall bouldering. Mm. Almost fell off the cliff just walking.
0: How lovely.
1: Yes.
0: Truly.
1: I do want to do some highball reading week, though.
0: What's highball?
1: It's like regular bouldering, but like higher.
0: Oh.
1: So it's like...
0: Have you ever thought about lead climbing?
1: Okay. Nah. It's like just between lead climbing and bouldering. Like, it's just high enough that it's really dangerous, but not like deadly. Only partially. It is a real thing. You can look it up. Highball bouldering. People do it.
0: Are you friends with people in nursing? Maybe you should be.
1: It's a plan. I'm in the process.
0: You're recruiting.
1: Yeah, I'm recruiting some nurses. Like
0: he's taking applications,
1: guys.
0: An
1: evac team.
0: Okay, that was a good personal story. And I'm going to warn you right now, at the end of the show, I'm going to ask you what your message to the kids is.
1: All the kids in general?
0: Yeah.
1: Okay.
0: So start pondering on that one.
1: Right.
0: But we're going to go into Metric.
1: Mm-hmm.
0: Oh, shout out to my mom. She just texted me. So she said, I love his music taste.
1: Oh, I love your mom. She's awesome.
0: And she's going to like this because last week when we played Metric, she texted me, I love Metric. I'm so happy they put on Metric. So she's going to be super pleased.
1: I wish they did more concerts.
0: Have they not performed in a while?
1: It's been a while. They just released a new album.
0: They'll do a concert then.
1: Yeah, but Loki sucks.
0: They'll probably play old music then.
1: Hopefully. And if they come to the East Coast, that is.
0: You wouldn't travel?
1: I can't afford that.
0: That's expensive.
1: Yeah.
0: Okay, so the next three in a line, we got Metric, Metric, Metric, but we're gonna play 2 back-to-back. So it's going to be Suckers by Metric and then Soft Rock Star.
1: Great song.
0: Great song, Montreal band. Super local. Well, East Coast enough. Oh, yeah. Whoa. Sorry to disappoint, guys. This is Sucker by Metric. Oh my gosh. What is going on? Okay, well, I guess you'll have to tell me another story about yourself.
1: Oh, another story about myself. Alrighty. Ooh, O Week was pretty fun.
0: Yeah, first time.
1: Yeah, I don't think I'll ever go to the quad again. That place is not it.
0: I have dreams about playing Ultimate Frisbee on the quad, but no one ever wants to do it with me.
1: I will absolutely play Ultimate Frisbee.
0: So you'll come.
1: I love Frisbee.
0: So you'll be on the quad again.
1: I will be on the quad during the daylight hours when there's not 200 people.
0: You're not a people guy?
1: Big person guy, just not a big drunk person guy.
0: That's fair, especially if you're not among them.
1: Exactly. I usually drive.
0: Or motorcycle.
1: Or motorcycle. Don't drink and drive. That's partially my message to the kids.
0: Well, that could be your first message.
1: Whoa. That'd be my first.
0: This is actually Soft Rock Star by Metric.

0: And that last one was Handshakes by Metric. Have you developed a message for the kids yet?
1: We need more doctors.
0: Oh, be a doctor?
1: Yeah, be a doctor.
0: To save you?
1: To save, yes, to save me and all the other contraptions that engineers make. What we were talking what were we talking about in the Seven Bays locker room?
0: AI?
1: No, the military industrial complex.
0: Oh my gosh, people who are all in defense?
1: Yeah.
0: Didn't you say you wanted to be in defense?
1: I lightly.
0: That's not very woke, by the way.
1: What was the other guy saying? He said he...
0: Who, Connor?
1: Was it Connor? Yeah. Didn't Connor say he'd be down for that?
0: I hope not. Connor, I hope that's not true.
1: I believe he said that.
0: You know, to each their own, I guess, but... defense just seems like soul-sucking and terrible and evil and terrible and evil and terrible and evil.
1: Well, yeah,
0: and did I say terrible and evil?
1: I think you left out terrible and evil.
0: Okay. Well, then for one more time, terrible and evil.
1: Okay. We need more doctors to save everybody. And maybe, I don't know, the wait times here are like really long for the hospital.
0: Yeah, I know.
1: And more licensed therapists.
0: I think there's so many.
1: But none work for like the public industry. They're all private. So if you need any kind of support and you don't have insurance, you're like cooked. I think that's an actual issue.
0: That is an actual issue.
1: Yeah.
0: Thank God I'm on my parents' insurance.
1: Me too.
0: yeah, that is definitely something. Hey, this is a message to the Canadian government, actually.
1: They're listening.
0: They could be.
1: Maybe.
0: Someone with influence is listening out there.
1: Hopefully.
0: No, they are. You gotta think it.
1: You gotta manifest it.
0: Not even. You just gotta, if you can say something, say it now, and that is, we need more public, accessible mental health resources.
1: Free public education.
0: That too.
1: Including
0: University
1: Dalhousie.
0: Post-secondary. Communist Club tried to get that going last year. It wasn't very successful.
1: They would not leave me alone during O Week. It would not leave me alone during
0: O-Week. At what point is it harassment?
1: One of them got really pissed because I'm like, hey, isn't it kind of like capitalist to be selling your communist flyers?
0: They're selling them?
1: Yeah, they sell them. They sell them. And I'm like, hey, that's kind of capitalist of you. He did not like that.
0: Oh, gosh. Okay. We'll play your last song and then we'll come back and say our farewells.
1: Alrighty.
0: This is For Real Suckers by Metric.

0: And that was our last track of the evening. That was by Metric. It was Sucker. Any last words you want to share? Words of wisdom?
1: Words of wisdom. I'm trying to think of something correlated with climbing. If you have a safety net, don't hold on too tight.
0: I like that. In any case, it was lovely to have you on today.
1: That was lovely being here.
0: Of course. I'm so happy we met, and I don't even know how... Oh, yeah, you talked to my friend Savan.
1: Yeah, because you had a Dal hoodie on.
0: Yeah. It's actually my ex-boyfriend's hoodie.
1: She did tell me that, too.
0: He left it in my room.
1: Oof. Does it fit?
0: Her?
1: No, you.
0: I have a Dal hoodie.
1: No, does his hoodie fit you, though?
0: I don't know. I don't wear it. It's hers. She gave it.
1: You gave it to her.
0: Yeah, like 3 years ago.
1: Oh, she said, oh, no, this is my friend's hoodie. Okay. I was like, geez,
0: it's never been my hoodie.
1: I was like, geez, that's something to hold on to.
0: No, I would never. No offense. I just don't want it. In any case, I'm sure I'll see you climbing.
1: Oh, no, definitely. I'm there every Monday, Wednesday, and Friday.
0: Ryle, are we friends now?
1: Are we?
0: Are we friends?
1: What are we?
0: Tell me we're friends.
1: Oh, yeah. No, I think we're friends. I think this is a good enough.
0: This is a good enough hangout?
1: This is a good enough hangout.
0: It was a good way to break the ice.
1: With an audience.
0: Oh, yeah, but you can't see them.
1: I can feel them.
0: The presence?
1: The presence.
0: Well, in any case, thank you so much for coming on. For those listening, this is 88.1 FM, CKDU, Halifax, Nova Scotia, Mi'kmaq Territory, part of the Dal House Union. See you guys next week, every Thursday, because I'm always here every single Thursday. Forever. It's been 2 years, third year now, so you're never getting rid of me. Pretty much, right?
1: Do you just live here?
0: I do now.
1: Is that a tent in the corner?
0: We'll talk about it later. Okay, good night, guys.
2: I know. Yeah, that's true. That is
0: sending your love.
2: Yes.
0: Yes. Okay, guys. Have a great Thursday. I'll see you next week. As always, ciao.
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4: 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The Association of Atlantic Universities says the

0: Region schools have been disproportionately hurt by the Canadian government's restrictions on international student enrollment. It says the number of international students at Atlantic universities has dropped by 48% since the federal restrictions took effect in 2024. The CEO of the association says universities and communities in the Atlantic region are feeling the loss of these students. Ava Chaplet says many international students work and volunteer where they study, and small businesses and community organizations may be struggling with the loss of these students. Nova Scotia will have a new Chief Medical Officer of Health next year. The province announced Dr. Jesse Cancer will take over the role starting in January. Cancer is currently the Deputy Chief Medical Officer of Health and has also served as Regional Medical Officer of Health since moving to the province in 2021. Dr. Robert Strang, the province's top doctor for the last two decades, is set to retire in the new year. The Eskasoni First Nation is launching a joint venture with a Nova Scotia clean technology startup that says it can turn seawater into rocket fuel. The Cape Breton First Nation is putting $1.5 million into a $4 million project with Sydney's Aon Blue. The plan is to use a technology called saltwater electrochemistry to split hydrogen from seawater while at the same time capturing carbon dioxide from the air. The hydrogen and CO2 can then be combined to create low-cost fuels for the aviation and rocket sectors. For CKDU, I'm Janet McConnell.
1: Good day, this is meteorologist Will Flood here with your Halifax forecast. Thursday, October 15th, mainly cloudy with the chances for some showers in the morning, but clearing near noon. Northwesterly winds, 40 kilometers per hour, gusting to 60, decreasing to 20, gusting to 40 late in the afternoon with a high temperature of 11 degrees. Thursday night, clear skies, northwesterly winds, 20 kilometers per hour, gusting to 40, becoming lighter near midnight with a low temperature of 3 degrees with the chances for some low-lying frost. Friday, October 16th, increasing clouds and a high temperature of 9 degrees. Friday night, it'll be rainy and windy conditions with a low temperature of 7 degrees. Have a great day and enjoy the weather.
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1: 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The Association of Atlantic Universities says the region's schools have been disproportionately hurt by the Canadian government's restrictions on international student enrollment. It says the number of international students at Atlantic universities has dropped by 48% since the federal restrictions took effect in 2024. The CEO of the association says universities and communities in the Atlantic region are feeling the loss of these students. Ava Chaple says many international students work and volunteer where they study, and small businesses and community organizations may be struggling with the loss of these students.

0: Nova Scotia will have a new Chief Medical Officer of Health next year. The province announced Dr. Jesse Cancer will take over the role starting in January. Cancer is currently the Deputy Chief Medical Officer of Health and has also served as Regional Medical Officer of Health since moving to the province in 2021. Dr. Robert Strang, the province's top doctor for the last two decades, is set to retire in the new year. The Eskasoni First Nation is launching a joint venture with the Nova Scotia clean technology startup that says it can turn seawater into rocket fuel. The Cape Breton First Nation is putting $1.5 million into a $4 million project with Sydney's Aeon Blue. The plan is to use a technology called saltwater electrochemistry to split hydrogen from seawater while at the same time capturing carbon dioxide from the air. The hydrogen and CO2 can then be combined to create low-cost fuels for the aviation and rocket sectors. For CKDU, I'm Janet McConnell.
1: Good day, this is meteorologist Will Flood here with your Halifax forecast. Thursday, October 15th, mainly cloudy with the chances for some showers in the morning, but clearing near noon. Northwesterly winds, 40 kilometers per hour, gusting to 60, decreasing to 20, gusting to 40 late in the afternoon with a high temperature of 11 degrees. Thursday night, clear skies, northwesterly winds, 20 kilometers per hour, gusting to 40, becoming lighter near midnight with a low temperature of 3 degrees with the chances for some low-lying frost. Friday, October 16th, increasing clouds and a high temperature of 9 degrees. Friday night, it'll be rainy and windy conditions with a low temperature of 7 degrees. Have a great day and enjoy the weather.
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No Good by Richard Anthony and the Blue Notes. If you haven't heard of them, definitely check them out. Hey, if you liked my show, then did you know that you can go on to the CKDU website? You can go into a listen, and you can go to the archives and put in the date and time, not just of my show, but of every show on CKDU, which is mighty nice of them. You can listen to it anytime. You can show your friends, show your coworkers. Oh, what a wonderful thing. Gonna jump back in, get some Mammy Galore, some Jackie Wilson, the Monitors. Ooh, the hits, they keep on a-comin'.

Hopefully you recognize that voice. Tammy Terrell, Can't Stop Now, Love Is a Callin'. My name's Adam. This was the City Lake Soul Show. Thanks so much for tuning in this Thursday and every Thursday from 5 to 6. Like I said earlier, you can go to ckdu.ca and go through Listen Archives, all that jazz, to listen to this show and every other show. You can also go on to Instagram at City of Lake Soul Club. Same thing on Facebook. So thanks so much for tuning in. Hope you enjoyed it. Hope played some stuff you never heard. That's the big one. Learning some new songs. And we are going to kick off the last bit with a little bit of Clarence Carter snatching it back right here on CKDU 88.1 FM.

0: Uh-oh. Hi, Andy.
1: Uh-oh.
0: Can you hear yourself?
1: Hello.
0: Hello. We're 1 minute early.
1: Turn me up in my headphones. No, I'm actually okay. Thank you.
0: Put your headphones. I make that joke every show. Okay, hello. Welcome to Something Different with Steph and Andy. Usually it's with Paige, but Paige is on vacation today. And I have Andy here. Andy, would you like to introduce yourself?
1: Thanks for having me. Yeah, how should I, what can I say about myself?
0: What would you like to say?
1: I'm Andy. I'm Steph's friend. I'm here doing the show.
2: Hello, hello, hello. My name's Adam. I am City Lake Soul Club, and this is the City Lake Soul Show right here on CKDU 88.1 FM in Halifax. Over the next hour, we're going to listen to some Northern Soul, a little bit of Motown, some 60s, some this and that. If you like what you hear, head on over to Instagram at City Lake Soul Club. All sorts of videos and records, upcoming shows, some merch. And if you have your handy-dandy Halifax Jazz Festival pamphlet, turn to page 6, you can see an advertisement for Renegade Records. Why, yes, Renegade Records, that is where they sell all City Lake Soul Club official merchandise. And then, if you head on over to, oh my goodness, where is it? I believe it is page, I can't find it. Anyway, Cato McDonald Trio, who is an employee of Renegade Records, he is playing on the 9th down at the waterfront on the Boardwalk Series. So do yourself a favor and definitely go check out his trio. 7 p.m. Ooh, page 32. Have a look down at the bottom. Cato McDonald Trio. Awesome dude. Back to what I was saying earlier. If Instagram is not your thing, head on over to Facebook at City Lake Soul Club. Same bit. And if you ever want to send a message, it comes directly to me. Going to get to some Jackie Wilson, some Cliff Noble, and some Tammy Terrell. Going to kick it off with a little bit of Sugar Pie DeSantos. Do the whoopee.

Weaknesses, you, a little bit of Edwin Starr before that, Jimmy Ellis, the Dells, the Valentinos, Don Bryant, and kicked us off is Sugar Pie DeSantos. My name's Adam. Thanks for tuning in this Thursday and every Thursday from 5 to 6 right here on CKDU 88.1 FM in Halifax. Touched on the TD Halifax Jazz Fest there for a second. Me and my old man are checking out Tower of Power, July 8th, which is going to be very cool. And Meltones are kicking off, so hopefully they go on bright and early so we can get the maximum amount of power. Yeah, you guys checking out anything at the Jazz Fest? It's always a good time. Always a nice little stroll. And there's all sorts of free gigs all over the city. So definitely check out the brochure if you get a second. Going to do some Merv Whitney up next, which is an absolute banger. Unwind Yourself.

0: 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Hello there.
1: Hello.
0: Oh, what's going on, Paige?
1: You know, it's our first official graduate class CKDU show.
0: That's right. The levels, I hope the levels are good.
1: We're working on the levels.
0: You're listening to CKDU 88.1 in Halifax, Nova Scotia, Canada World. I'm Steph, and this is Paige.
1: Hi.
0: And this is our show. It's called Something Different. Maybe we should explain what our show's about.
1: Yes. Can I? May I?
0: Oh, please.
1: Okay, so the premise of this show is... Premise? Did I use that word correctly?
0: Yeah.
1: Okay. Is that we're going to be showing each other music

0: that each other may not have heard.
1: Mm-hmm.
0: And not genre specific. Okay, it can be anything. It can be something different. You getting it?
1: Yeah, something
0: you know
1: different.
0: What I'm saying?
1: Yeah,
0: we're showing each other something different, and hopefully, also our listeners at home.
1: Yeah, by extension, we hope that you hear something different tonight. We want to make everyone happy. We want to play some tunes, have some fun. And speaking of which, we made a website for our show.
0: Oh, yeah, it's really cute.
1: Well, it's cute for two reasons. Paige made this amazing piece of art. You know what? I'm not going to spoil it. No spoilers. It's on our website, which is, I'm like, I just made this. Okay, somethingdifferentradio.com. So check out our website. We're not social media people. So I said, let me code a website from scratch with HTML and CSS. Go real.
0: Cooked it up.
1: It's like very 90s. I hope you're into that. And, you know, there's a contact page there. And on the contact page, we have an email address where we accept feedback. We accept even song requests on occasion.
0: Love and kindness.
1: Love and kindness. Only positive feedback. No, I'm just kidding. No, really. Any feedback is great. And so that email address is somethingdifferentckdu@gmail.com. But please check out our website. I hope you're into this show. I know we have a lot of loved ones listening tonight.
0: Yes, we have a theme.
1: We have a theme for tonight. And I don't want people to be sad. The theme for today, loosely too, is, you know, we're playing some songs that remind us of loved ones. You know, current or ones that have passed on. And I've had a couple of requests for this show, and I think it's really special. So let's get into some music. I'm going to introduce the first song. So the first song was requested by Manjula, and it's in memory of someone that Manjula and I both worked with and was on the team that I work on. Their name was Steph Serre de Saint Jean. And Steph passed about 2 years ago to this date. And a fun fact about Steph is that he was very healthy, like super duper healthy person, but also loved to eat donairs. So tomorrow we're all going to have some donairs in memory of Steph. And I guess he really liked this song. It's called Fiddler's Green by the Tragically Hip. And I think it's really important that we honor people that have been in our lives, coworkers, friends, family, loved ones. I think it's really special that songs can remind us of people and take us back in time. I think it's like, it's just such a beautiful thing.
0: Aww.
1: Yeah, music is a beautiful thing. And then after that, we have a song by Paige, and I'll let Paige yap about it maybe after we play your song. All right, so first up, we're going to hear Fiddler's Green. Let me just get that queued up here. Don't mind me, everyone. And I hope you enjoy our show. Don't forget about our website. That's something different.
0: Radio.com.
1: Thank you. Hey, it's almost like
0: and subscribe.
1: Like and subscribe.
0: Comment below.
1: And here's Fiddler's Green by the Tragically Hip.

0: Okay, and that was Mabiham Nimirasim by Gugush.
1: You didn't hear that. What was that? I didn't accidentally play the next song.
0: No, you didn't. No
1: that
0: one heard
1: never
0: that
1: happened.
0: Until you drew attention to it.
1: Everybody
0: Stephanie.
1: Pay attention.
0: Okay, may I talk about my song, please?
1: Yeah, Paige, that was amazing.
0: I know, right?
1: Tell me all about it. Tell us all about it.
0: Okay, so for the theme of songs that remind us of loved ones. Okay, so we're really doing loose connections here. So my friend Evan, okay?
1: Our friend Evan.
0: Our friend even. Evan.
1: We're both friends with Evan.
0: He loves the band Krang Bin.
1: Mm-hmm.
0: And they did a cover of this song, but I didn't know it was a cover. And I heard it the other day and I was like, that's a cool tune, okay? And I was plugging it in to my little song finding app. And
1: wait, like Shazam?
0: No.
1: Okay. We'll talk about Shazam after. We have a whole thing with Shazam.
0: And anyway, turns out it's by this Iranian singer who's super cool. Okay, Stephanie, listen up for this.
1: Ears are on.
0: So she was a singer and actor in the 60s and 70s. Huge. Okay. Then the Iranian Revolution happened and women singing in public became illegal. Still is today.
1: Damn.
0: If it's in front of, like, men.
1: Men.
0: Mm-hmm. And anyway, so she wasn't able to make any music for 20 years when she lived over there. And then she was finally allowed to leave under a new presidency and released a bunch of music, like, criticizing the government and, yeah, just very...
1: That's punk.
0: A symbol of resistance and
1: yeah.
0: Super cool. And she still makes music today, I think. Randomly, I thought this person was like super niche, at least from my world. But turns out she has a song with Mr. Ed Sheeran. So no one told about told
1: no
0: us
1: told,
0: about Gugush.
1: No one told me about that. That's so cool, Paige. Thank
0: anyway,
1: you. Thank you so much for playing that.
0: Long-winded, but
1: no,
0: yeah.
1: That's incredible. I loved that.
0: And I'm not done. It translates to, we will not die. You cannot erase us.
1: Wow. I love that. Revolutionary.
0: Mm.
1: Still relevant and still important.
0: Anyway, I'm obsessed with that song.
1: I love it.
0: And your song? So good.
1: So good. So sweet. Fiddler's Green.
0: Yeah.
1: And then earlier, like this morning, I was getting ready for work and I was listening to that song and then another Tragically Hip song came on. And I was like, oh my God, I know this song. It's like, you can't really avoid that band if you're from here.
0: You cannot.
1: Everybody knows that band. Classic.
0: Yeah. It reminds me of our friend, Chris.
1: Our friend Chris.
0: Loves the hip.
1: That's awesome.
0: Loves the hip. So.
1: And she's hip.
0: And she's hip.
1: And, you know, just a reminder to those listening, you're listening to Something Different on CKDU. And I'm Steph. I'm here with Paige. Playing some tunes for you, and I'm understanding now why Kevin put the genre of our show as eclectic, because we don't play any specific genre.
0: Mm-hmm.
1: We're a little bit something different ourselves.
0: Yes.
1: So let's roll into some more music. We kind of flipped places again, so Paige has her song coming up first.
0: Okay, so this next song reminds me of Stephanie. That's why I picked it.
1: And you know what? It reminds me of you, too.
0: Cute. Double whammy.
1: Double whammy.
0: So this is Watermelon by John and Jane Q Public, and it's from the film that Steph introduced to us, Dinner in America.
1: Mm-hmm.
0: Is it Diner in America?
1: Dinner. Yeah, Dinner.
0: Dinner.
1: Yeah.
0: It's Dinner. Dinner in America.
1: Great movie.
0: Watch it. So sweet. So heartfelt.
1: Oh,
0: oh
1: yeah.
0: My God.
1: So good.
0: I might watch that today.
1: Tonight.
0: Oh, tonight.
1: After we go to the climbing gym, we'll... You know what? Lock in. We got to lock in.
0: So, yeah. Oh.
1: Mm.
0: Content warning. There's some F-bombs in here.
1: Okay.
0: So for the next 1 minute and 50 seconds, close your ears if you don't like F-bombs.
1: Okay. Thank you for letting us know.
0: No problem.
1: And here's the song Watermelon.

0: And that was My Nova Scotia Home by Hank Snow.
1: Okay, come on.
0: And what'd you think of that, PG?
1: Come on.
0: You like that one?
1: That was a foot stomper, knee slapper.
0: A knee slapper, yeah. Yeah, I played that one because it reminds me of like my whole family. You know, it's like, it reminds me even of my Grandpa Archie, who I never met. It just reminds me of him, like just the way people talk about him. I'm like, I feel like Archie would be super into that.
1: I'm into that.
0: My Nova Scotia Home. It's a good song. And you know what? Hank Snow is awesome. I think there's a Hank Snow museum somewhere.
1: Guys.
0: Come on.
1: Can I tell you something?
0: Yeah. You don't know who Hank Snow is?
1: Never heard of him.
0: Completely valid. Paige is a young person. She's young.
1: I'm brand new. I'm brand new here.
0: Okay. Oh, yeah. That's our bit of the days. Why are you acting brand new? So that was that. And a little promo for us. You know, I was going to do a promo. There is a show after us. It's called, I don't want to butcher it.
1: Trois Beaux Canards.
0: It's hosted by Larry Steele. It's French music. And I just thought, you know what? Acadian, French, Hank Snow. I don't think he was Acadian.
1: Cape Breton, Nova Scotia,
0: Yarmouth, Canada.
1: World.
0: François.
1: Oui.
0: So just want to mention that show. And I want to mention that our show is going to be live every Thursday from 6 to 7 p.m. We're happy to have you here with us.
1: 6-7.
0: And I said no 6-7 jokes, Paige. Oh, my God. And Paige is going to talk about our next song coming up. We're just going to get right into it.
1: Okay, so the next song I chose is for my dear friend, Catherine. And I chose this not necessarily for the lyrical content, but also yes. So scratch that. I think the song is super cute. And I think that she would like it. I didn't check. But it reminds me of her because she's always like a bright light in the gloom, you know? You'll understand.
0: You understand.
1: So the name of the song is called The Gloom by Kat Clyde, who is a Canadian artist from Ontario.
0: Wow.
1: Yeah.
0: Okay. So this is The Gloom coming up now.

0: And that was My Little Corner of the World.
1: Cute.
0: By Yola Tango. You like that one, Paige?
1: So cute.
0: Some sweet, huh?
1: Guys, it's like the little corner of the world, Nova Scotia.
0: I have something to address with you, Paige.
1: Uh-oh.
0: You're in trouble because uh-oh. I just want to say I love the song that you played, The Gloom by Cat Clyde. One question, though. You dedicated it to your friend, Catherine. I'm feeling a little jealous because in the song, the artist says, she's the only friend I need. How do you respond to that?
1: I thought, do not recall those lyrics.
0: Oh, okay.
1: I do not recall.
0: Denial. Right.
1: I wish I could answer that, but I do not recall. So.
0: Well, I need you. I'll let you know. You're my friend. I need you. Catherine? Step back. No, I'm just kidding. Just joking. I really love that song, Paige. That was really good. I've never heard that before. I never heard the band. That was something different. I played Yola Tango because last week you were like, I want to show you this Magnetic Field song that you've never heard, Stephanie. And I'm like, buddy, I'm ancient. I know the Magnetic Fields. And then
1: acting like she's 100 years older than me.
0: I'm 1,000. And well,
1: are we 9 months?
0: 9 months apart?
1: Yeah.
0: No, it's so much more than that. But I
1: stayed in a little longer.
0: She wouldn't get out.
1: Or you did. No, never
0: mind. No, I was born first. But I just wanted to play. We're cracking up over here. I wanted to play some music by some bands from the 90s. And Yola Tango is like peak 90s band. And not all of their songs are like that. Like, that's kind of like a cutesy song that they have. But they have some pretty like shoegazy songs. So I'll probably play them again.
1: Which
0: on
1: means
0: show.
1: Shy punk.
0: Shy punk.
1: Looking at your shoes.
0: Yeah, wall of noise, staring at your shoes.
1: You don't like that definition.
0: You know what? I'm not going to be particular about the definition.
1: Oh, she doesn't like it. She's mad at me from earlier.
0: Oh, I'm mad because you said Catherine's the only one you need.
1: Whoa, okay.
0: We're having a fight on the radio.
1: We'll work this out song.
0: Yeah. The next song's title is edgy. Do you want to talk about it? I don't think it's actually as edgy as it's supposed to be. I don't know. What's the information on this one?
1: Okay. So, quick anecdote. It's not going to be quick.
0: Like, our whole radio show is anecdotes.
1: So, this next song is dedicated to my dear friend, Aaliyah.
0: Oh, and I wonder how she feels right now.
1: But I originally wanted to play some Crazy Frog for Aaliyah. And you know why?
0: Because it's something different with Stephen Page?
1: No, because her car, when she bought her car, her Subaru, there is a Crazy Frog, Crazy Hits CD, to be precise.
0: Wow.
1: Stuck in the Subaru. So that's the only CD she can listen to. Isn't that funny?
0: Is it still in there?
1: It's still in there to this day.
0: Can we hit it next time we're hanging out? Can we put that on?
1: Absolutely. Spin that. Anytime. And guess what? She loves Crazy Frog.
0: I do too.
1: However, I listened to the song I wanted to play for her by Crazy Frog about one times too many.
0: It's a little antisocial to play it on the radio, yeah, I think.
1: Yeah, it's a bit much. Yeah. Hey.
0: It's so different.
1: Anyway, so we pivoted. We pivoted. This song is by a local band. It is called Kill Yourself Blues. So I will give a general content warning, I guess, for the heavy subject of the song. But I do think, at least to me, how I interpret the song is it seems like it's very hopeful and kind of has themes of resilience, just in the way that it's like, you'll have to see for yourself, but it's like, it is a bright kind of uplifting song. Anyway, we'll have to discuss that after, but yeah, it's a local band that Aaliyah and I love, and yeah, I'm excited to show the song to you.
0: All right. This is Kill Yourself Blues by Townie.

0: And that was Star Witness by Nico Case. What'd you think of that, Paige?
1: I liked it.
0: You like that one?
1: I like the little high notes. And guess what? Sure, that was going a little long.
0: Sure. It's a long song.
1: Okay. I'm woman enough to admit that.
0: Yeah, we're young. We have problems with attention span. I get that.
1: The piano at the end was nice. It's a nice touch.
0: A little dingly dangle there at the end. It's kind of nice, eh?
1: Yeah.
0: And honestly, so I played that song for like no reason other than... and my note under the song is, I don't know, I just got into Nico Case. And I feel like people talk about Nico Case all the time. Guess what?
1: Never heard of them.
0: I've heard of her. I just never really dove in. I never dove in. So I just, you know what? I'm getting, that's like the only song I've heard so far. And I said, I'm going to play that on the radio. Mm. What about that? Mm. So what time is it now? It's about 6:45.
1: Time for bed.
0: Not time for bed yet. We got to go to the gym after this, Paige.
1: Okay.
0: Yeah, so lock in.
1: Pretending I'm grumpy about it. I do want
0: to
1: go.
0: We love going there. And, you know, just a reminder to our listeners, you're listening to CKDU 88.1 FM. This is our show called Something Different. This is our first official live show. Mm-hmm. I hope we're doing all right. You know, I'm on the board right now. I can admit that it's not a perfect flow. But okay. I also just want to mention, I haven't gotten a single email yet to our inbox.
1: We're here to scold you.
0: We're here to scold you and ask for you to send us some feedback. Send us an email to something.
1: Like, just like one emoji. Just like
0: one emoji.
1: We need to check that the email's even working.
0: Yeah.
1: You know?
0: If someone can test us, it's something different, CKDU@gmail.com. If anyone wants to send a test email, tell us how much you love us. That would be great. Thank you. And thank you. So, Paige, what do you have for us next?
1: Okay, so I think this is a good segue.
0: Oh.
1: Well, not from what you were just saying, actually, at all.
0: Well.
1: But the last song ended on a piano. Uh-huh. This next song, heavy piano vibes.
0: Ooh, lots of ivories.
1: And when I... Yes. Yeah. They're clanking on the ivories.
0: I like that.
1: And it's kind of like... It kindly sounds like kind of like an how do I explain it? It's the piano's louder than the vocals.
0: That's fun.
1: And the piano is kind of like an unpolished, really rough.
0: It's noise music. No, I'm just kidding. So the mix is interesting. It has an interesting mix.
1: Sure, is that the word?
0: Yeah, like the levels are mixed differently.
1: Yeah.
0: That's cool. I'm excited to hear it. What's it called?
1: Well, you're not going to like this, but I'm going to dedicate this song to Catherine as well.
0: Wow.
1: Okay.
0: Yeah.
1: And I'm doing this because I'm pitching this as a duet we could do together. Okay.
0: Okay.
1: I've already tried with Stephanie to get her to have a band with me. It's impossible.
0: I have band trauma.
1: It's impossible.
0: I can't talk about that right now.
1: So we're not ready. And that's
0: okay.
1: We're not
0: ready. We'll get there.
1: But you know what? Catherine is.
0: And proposal. Maybe one day, Catherine, you and I could be in a band. Oh, what about that?
1: Whoa.
0: I set my jealousy aside. I say, let's all collaborate.
1: Oh, I thought you meant like a separate rival band where Catherine is in mine and yours.
0: That's actually kind of
1: funny.
0: That's funny. I like that. We'll do that instead.
1: Okay, so I should probably say the name of the song.
0: Yeah.
1: It is called Will I Love Again? By Junior Mezza.
0: Mezza.
1: Anyway,
0: And then should I play my other song after that one?
1: Absolutely.
0: All right. Mine's a totally different vibe, but there's nothing wrong with that because this is something different. So here's where Will I Love Again.

0: Okay. Paige said, fade it down. We got to say goodbye.
1: Say goodbye.
0: That song you just heard was Good Time Tonight by Kool and the Gang, which was also requested by Manjula and dedicated to her dad. He loved to play it when he was in party mode. He played it over and over. And I thought it was a good one to end on because when we're thinking about people that have moved on, that have passed on, that have, you know, been absent from our lives, I like to think they still want us to have a good time. And I hope everybody had a good time listening to our show. I had a good time hosting it. Did you have fun, Paige, other than when I was jealous?
1: I did have fun. And guess what?
0: That was a good bit.
1: I even had fun during that.
0: I know.
1: Because that means you really do love me.
0: I do love you. You're my best friend. You're one of my best friends.
1: Correction. One of them.
0: One of them. Well, you know, I could have another one listening and then they might get, you know, it could be a whole toxic
1: loop.
0: It
1: is a whole thing. It's a whole thing.
0: And I just want to remind people that we do have a website, somethingdifferentradio.com. We welcome feedback from the contact page if you wish. We will be posting the list of songs that we played this evening. And we will be hosting this show every Thursday from 6 to 7 p.m.
1: 6, 7.
0: Okay.
1: Can we thank?
0: Let's thank.
1: Can we thank our one emailer?
0: Yes. Shout out.
1: Gold star.
0: Thank you, Evan, for sending us an email.
1: Much appreciated.
0: I appreciate the feedback. We'll get back to you in 3 to 5 business days.
1: Yep. We are.

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